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2: From the WKRK Forecast Center, this is meteorologist Steve Hamilton. We're staying hot and humid for a while. Overnight will be clear, mid-60s, a little bit of fog in the morning on Friday, and then a lot of sunshine, low 90s on the high, but our heat index up there around 100. Few clouds and mid-60s on Friday night, and then some showers and thunderstorms may pop up on Saturday. Hot and humid again, we'll be up around 90. Scattered showers and upper 80s on Sunday.

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0: Well, I'm going to close with a little song I wrote on New Year's Eve. The reason I remember that it was New Year's Eve is because for the 3 days and nights before that, we had kept our seven-year-old grandson and our 19-month-old grandson.
1: Bless your heart.
0: Thank you. Got up that next morning after they had left, walked into the kitchen, and I said to my wife, "Listen." She said, "What do you hear?" I said, "Thank God, nothing." Oh, I love my grandkids. Love them, love them, love them. But I wrote a little song that day. How many of y'all are grandparents? Just say yeah.
2: Yeah.
0: I'm among my own. Oh, blessed headlights that bring them to me. I never realized how sweet life can be.

that take them away. Give them some junk food, candy to eat, something with caffeine. Revenge is so sweet. A few sips of Red Bull when the Twinkies are gone. Here comes your daddy. It's time to go home. Oh, blessed headlights.

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1: ABC News, I'm Dave Packer. President Trump ordered by a federal judge to give 30 days notice before making any changes to the Kennedy Center, including renovation or demolition. ABC's Peter Haralambos.
2: Despite a judge blocking President Trump from renaming the Kennedy Center after himself, Trump has threatened to stop the center's already funded renovation if his name's not plastered on the facade of the Performing Arts Center.
3: The Trump administration should certainly have recognition because, frankly, if we don't do that, it's going to close. It'll end up being ripped down.
1: An F-16 from the Texas Air National Guard was on a training mission when it crashed this afternoon in rural Blair Township outside of Traverse City. The pilot safely ejected. OpenAI now disclosing six new incidents of, quote, concerning behavior where ChatGPT models allegedly attempted to override human instructions and then hide their tracks. UCLA researchers now say the T-Rex was warm-blooded with a body temperature 97 degrees Fahrenheit. This is ABC News. Some people opposed to flock cameras are taking removal into their own hands.
4: In one instance, a group of hackers took down a flock camera above a roadway and instead of destroying it, reverse engineered it and shared the extracted data with several tech-related media outlets. One analysis found that an ALPR typically captures 28 pictures of a single passing vehicle, but some over 100. With the images then sent to Flock through a cellular network.
1: ABC's Jim Ryan. Fiji's declared a national HIV emergency. The island nation's health ministry says about one in every 60 adults is now living with HIV, compared to one in 167 5 years ago. Fiji is offering free HIV testing and free prevention medication for those at highest risk. Texas coach Steve Sarkisian says that he should have been better handled his post-interview with ESPN reporter Holly Rowe after the Ohio State win. Dave Packer, ABC News.
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7: From the WKRK Forecast Center, this is meteorologist Steve Hamilton. We're staying hot and humid for a while. Overnight will be clear, mid-60s, a little bit of fog in the morning on Friday, and then a lot of sunshine, low 90s on the high, but our heat index up there around 100. Few clouds and mid-60s on Friday night, and then some showers and thunderstorms may pop up on Saturday. Hot and humid again, we'll be up around 90. Scattered showers and upper 80s on Sunday.

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Sometimes all it takes is one good song to remind you that everything's going to be all right. That's what we love about this music on WKRK.

Hey, it's Greg Goodman. Nothing like a good Southern gospel song to brighten the day, and we've got plenty more coming up right here on Christian Radio, WKRK, serving the mountains of North Carolina, Georgia, and Tennessee.

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1: ABC News, I'm Dave Packer. OpenAI disclosed 6 new incidents where AI went rogue in the last 6 months. Meanwhile, discussions on AI safety have stalled on Capitol Hill after House Speaker Mike Johnson abruptly started the fall recess early. A judge has now ordered the White House to give 30 days notice if President Trump orders a demolition of the Kennedy Center. Photos last night captured the president looking at a poster board on Air Force One titled Kennedy Center Demolished. An F-16 fighter jet crashed Thursday in rural Michigan, leading to temporary evacuations in the neighborhood.
2: That F-16 from the Texas Air National Guard was on a training mission when it crashed this afternoon in rural Blair Township outside Traverse City. Fortunately, the pilot safely ejected.
1: ABC's Martha Raddatz in Los Angeles. Murder charges have been filed against the driver of the SUV in Tuesday's crash into a city bus that was followed by a deadly news helicopter crash. This is ABC News. There are still 10 weeks left in the Atlantic hurricane season.
3: Here at the heart of the season, the Atlantic has produced 5 tropical storms, but none have hit the 74-mile-an-hour winds that would earn a hurricane designation. A trough of low pressure producing thunderstorms in the mid-Atlantic bears watching, but forecasters say the same El Nino wind shear that's kept the season quiet may kill that storm system as well.
1: Merriam-Webster, that's by the way ABC's Jim Ryan, Merriam-Webster says it added 1,400 new words and definitions to its dictionary, including vibe coding, yacht rock, parasocial, and Mandela effect. Dolly Parton awarded the Lifetime Achievement Award at the Americana Music Association ceremony last night, and she accepted via video posthumously.
4: I want to thank everybody at the AMA for recognizing me with this award. It's a great honor, truly. And just know that I will always love you.
1: I'm Dave Packer, ABC News.
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7: From the WKRK Forecast Center, this is meteorologist Steve Hamilton. We're staying hot and humid for a while. Overnight will be clear, mid-60s, a little bit of fog in the morning on Friday, and then a lot of sunshine, low 90s on the high, but our heat index up there around 100. Few clouds and mid-60s on Friday night, and then some showers and thunderstorms may pop up on Saturday. Hot and humid again, we'll be up around 90. Scattered showers and upper 80s on Sunday.

Murphy sits right here in the corner of North Carolina, just a short drive from Georgia and Tennessee. And from here, we're sending Southern gospel music across the mountains on WKRK.

Right here in the mountains, faith and community still mean a lot. That's what this music is all about, and that's what you'll hear on Christian Radio, WKRK.

Around here, we believe kindness still matters, and neighbors still look out for each other. That spirit is a part of the music you hear on WKRK.

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Hey, it's Greg Goodman. If you've been with us for a while today, thank you. And if you just found us on the dial, welcome. This is Christian Radio, WKRK, playing Southern Gospel music around the clock.

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1: ABC News, I'm Dave Packer. President Trump alluding to tearing down the Kennedy Center if he can't have his name on it. Reaction from the Kennedy family and ABC's Karen Travers.
2: I pushed him on that. I said, are you saying if your name is not added that you are going to tear down the building? And he again repeated that point about recognition. He said, quote, I think the Trump administration should be recognized. That answer yesterday to me has already been added to a federal filing today as part of this effort to not have a demolition carried out there.
1: OpenAI now revealing new incidents where its AI models went rogue. President Trump hosting hunters and fishers for a Rose Garden dinner at the White House, signing an executive order that opens hunters and anglers to lots of land.
3: 92 million acres of federal land across 32 states.
1: A 49-year-old man convicted of a 1998 double murder executed in Alabama tonight by lethal injection. This is ABC News. Grief can cloud reason. That's the response from Buckingham Palace to new accusations that Earl Spencer is making in his forthcoming book about talks with then-Prince Charles over funeral arrangements for Princess Diana.
4: In excerpts of his new book, Swan Song, Diana, My Sister, Spencer describes Charles's furious response to him pushing back against the palace's idea that William and Harry should walk behind their mother's coffin. He writes, Prince Charles continued his stream of anger without me interrupting. Then he stopped. I assume the pause signaled an effort to bring himself under control. But then he unleashed down the phone what I've always taken to be his pent-up contempt for Diana and his horror that the world was so bowled over by her death. Rest assured, he hissed, we'll forget her soon enough.
1: ABC's Lama Hassan. Gustavo Dudamel has taken over as music director of the New York Philharmonic. He started last week after 17 successful seasons with the Los Angeles Philharmonic. Dave Packer, ABC News.
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7: From the WKRK Forecast Center, this is meteorologist Steve Hamilton. We're staying hot and humid for a while. Overnight will be clear, mid-60s, a little bit of fog in the morning on Friday, and then a lot of sunshine, low 90s on the high, but our heat index up there around 100. Few clouds and mid-60s on Friday night, and then some showers and thunderstorms may pop up on Saturday. Hot and humid again, we'll be up around 90. Scattered showers and upper 80s on Sunday.

Hey, it's Greg Goodman. So glad you decided to spend part of your day with us. More Southern Gospel music is coming up in just a bit on WKRK Murphy.

Hey, thank you so much for spending a part of your day with us here on WKRK. 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Tell your loved ones to tune in and share the love.

It's amazing how a good song can change the whole mood of your day. And that's what we try to do here on WKRK. Just keep the encouragement coming. That particular song for you may be coming up next.

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1: ABC News, I'm Dave Packer in Los Angeles. A vigil tonight for the lives lost in two coinciding tragedies. A bus crash and then a helicopter crash, both deadly. Meanwhile, the woman whose SUV hit the bus charged with second-degree murder. A judge has now ordered the White House to give 30 days' notice if President Trump orders a demolition of the Kennedy Center. He's talked about knocking it down if his name can't be put on it. In Michigan, an F-16 fighter jet crashed to the ground.
2: That F-16 from the Texas Air National Guard was on a training mission when it crashed this afternoon in rural Blair Township outside Traverse City. Fortunately, the pilot safely ejected.
1: ABC's Martha Raddatz. Even after six new reports of rogue AI incidents, the U.S. Senate still at odds over new rules and regulations to slow things down. And the House starting their fall recess early, effectively pausing any debate on the issue. This is ABC News. France's Interior Ministry confirms to ABC News a 35-year-old police officer was arrested last month suspected of planning a terror attack. A new synthetic opioid considered stronger than fentanyl linked to a teen's death.
3: Four suspected drug dealers in San Francisco are under arrest after the death of a 16-year-old boy. Police say he's a first known victim linked to a new synthetic opioid, so new that drug test kits cannot pick it up. San Francisco Mayor Daniel Lurie.
4: The medical examiner found cyclophosphamide in the teenager's system, a new synthetic opioid even more powerful than fentanyl.
3: The teen was found by his mother in his bedroom with black fluid coming out of his nose and mouth. Health officials say Narcan should still work to reverse overdoses if caught in time. Alex Stone, ABC News.
1: And the Los Angeles Dodgers clinched their fifth consecutive NL West title and 13th in 14 seasons with an 8-2 win over the Cincinnati Reds. Dave Packer, ABC News.
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7: From the WKRK Forecast Center, this is meteorologist Steve Hamilton. We're staying hot and humid for a while. Overnight will be clear, mid-60s, a little bit of fog in the morning on Friday, and then a lot of sunshine, low 90s on the high, but our heat index up there around 100. Few clouds and mid-60s on Friday night, and then some showers and thunderstorms may pop up on Saturday. Hot and humid again, we'll be up around 90. Scattered showers and upper 80s on Sunday.

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A ransom must be paid to redeem them back to Him. So God, in His great wisdom, revealed His master plan.

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Others didn't care that much about. Oh, but you have so much mercy for the outcast.

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1: ABC News, I'm Dave Packer. Worries over AI mutiny. OpenAI revealing 6 new instances of AI models concerning behavior, some going rogue. ABC's Elizabeth Schulze.
2: Just days ago, OpenAI CEO Sam Altman admitted that the power and speed of AI has caught its creators off guard.
3: I don't think people really felt that the models were going to come this far this fast.
2: OpenAI is vowing to more aggressively track and report rogue AI. But it comes on the heels of another alarming incident when AI agents broke out of their testing environment and hacked into a rival company.
1: President Trump ordered by a federal judge to give 30 days notice before making any changes to the Kennedy Center, including renovation or demolition. He's been talking about knocking it down if his name isn't on the building. More measles cases being reported in Pennsylvania. 4 people have died. The CDC says the last time the United States reported 4 measles deaths in a single year, 1992. This is ABC News. How much for Knicks tickets?
4: Sticker shock for New York Knicks fans trying to buy tickets for the new season. Individual game ticket sales for the get-in price for the October 20th season opener against Philadelphia were more than $1,000. The NBA champions hit the pause button on sales. Madison Square Garden Sports in a statement says due to a mistake in the pricing. The tickets, the company says, will average 12% more than last year's prices, and sales will restart with the fixed pricing. Those who already paid the heavy price for the advertised mistake will be refunded the difference, according to MSG Sports.
1: ABC's Michelle Franson. Using sophisticated techniques, scientists say they finally determined the temperature of a Tyrannosaurus rex. Researcher Robert Eagle says he looked at chemical clues in the T-Rex teeth.
5: And we were able to show that based on the thermal tolerance range of an organism, large organism with a body temperature of 36 degrees C.
1: Dave Packer, ABC News.
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8: From the WKRK Forecast Center, this is meteorologist Steve Hamilton. We're staying hot and humid for a while. Overnight will be clear, mid-60s, a little bit of fog in the morning on Friday, and then a lot of sunshine, low 90s on the high, but our heat index up there around 100. Few clouds and mid-60s on Friday night, and then some showers and thunderstorms may pop up on Saturday. Hot and humid again, will be up around 90. Scattered showers and upper 80s on Sunday.

Hey, it's Greg Goodman. Southern gospel music has a way of reminding us that no matter what we're facing, there's always hope ahead. More great music is coming up.

One of the best things about Southern gospel music is the message. It's about faith, hope, and loving one another. You'll hear plenty of that right here on WKRK.

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Southern Gospel is a part of who we are, and we're proud to share it every day on WKRK.

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1: ABC News, I'm Dave Packer in Los Angeles. A vigil held Thursday night to remember all the lives lost on September 15th. A car colliding into a Metroline bus, killing two passengers. Then a news helicopter covering that bus crash, itself crashing to the ground, killing the pilot, the reporter, and a person on the ground. As for the bus crash, the driver of the SUV is facing murder charges. A federal judge denied an emergency hearing regarding the Kennedy Center.
2: The president told our Karen Travers, if the president and the administration don't get the recognition that Trump feels they deserve, the building may have to be ripped down.
1: ABC Stephen Portnoy, the judge says the administration would need to give the court 30 days notice of renovation or demolition. OpenAI models going rogue. The company disclosing six new reports of unexpected or concerning behavior, revealing the models attempted to override instructions, fabricate information. One agent seeking to free itself from, quote, the roles and identities that bind other chatbots. This is ABC News. The man who sprayed vinegar at Democratic Congresswoman Ilhan Omar during a Minneapolis town hall has been sentenced to 14 months in prison. A judge in Minnesota set bail at $400,000 or $200,000 if conditions are met for ICE officer Christian Castro. Hennepin County Attorney Mary Moriarty says Castro is charged with assault and false reporting stemming from the shooting of Julio Cesar Sosa Celis during a Minneapolis ICE operation.
3: He accused Mr. Sosa Celis and Mr. Aljornia of attacking him with a broom and a shovel. As a result, both men were charged in federal court. Their lives were upended, along with the lives of their families.
1: Castro faces a separate hearing in federal court. Mets first baseman Jared Young carted off the field in the sixth inning against Philadelphia pitcher Nolan McLean, accidentally hit him in the head as the two collided on a grounder. The Mets say Young was taken to the hospital for examination, and he does have feeling in his extremities. Dave Packer, ABC News.
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6: From the WKRK Forecast Center, this is meteorologist Steve Hamilton. We're staying hot and humid for a while. Overnight will be clear, mid-60s, a little bit of fog in the morning on Friday, and then a lot of sunshine, low 90s on the high, but our heat index up there around 100. Few clouds and mid-60s on Friday night, and then some showers and thunderstorms may pop up on Saturday. Hot and humid again, we'll be up around 90. Scattered showers and upper 80s on Sunday.

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We're glad you're listening to WKRK.

The message in this music never goes out of style. Faith, hope, and encouragement. That's what we're all about on WKRK.

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1: ABC News, I'm Dave Packer. Worries over AI mutiny. OpenAI revealing 6 new instances of AI models concerning behavior, some going rogue. ABC's Elizabeth Schulze.
2: Just days ago, OpenAI CEO Sam Altman admitted that the power and speed of AI has caught its creators off guard.
3: I don't think people really felt that the models were going to come this far this fast.
2: OpenAI is vowing to more aggressively track and report rogue AI. But it comes on the heels of another alarming incident when AI agents broke out of their testing environment and hacked into a rival company.
1: President Trump ordered by a federal judge to give 30 days notice before making any changes to the Kennedy Center, including renovation or demolition. He's been talking about knocking it down if his name isn't on the building. More measles cases being reported in Pennsylvania. 4 people have died. The CDC says the last time the United States reported 4 measles deaths in a single year, 1992. This is ABC News. How much for Knicks tickets?
4: Sticker shock for New York Knicks fans trying to buy tickets for the new season. Individual game ticket sales for the get-in price for the October 20th season opener against Philadelphia were more than $1,000. The NBA champions hit the pause button on sales. Madison Square Garden Sports in a statement says due to a mistake in the pricing. The tickets, the company says, will average 12% more than last year's prices, and sales will restart with the fixed pricing. Those who already paid the heavy price for the advertised mistake will be refunded the difference, according to MSG Sports.
1: ABC's Michelle Franson. Using sophisticated techniques, scientists say they finally determined the temperature of a Tyrannosaurus rex. Researcher Robert Eagle says he looked at chemical clues on the T-Rex teeth.
5: And we were able to show that based on the thermal tolerance range of an organism, large organism with a body temperature of 36 degrees C.
1: Dave Packer, ABC News.
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8: From the WKRK Forecast Center, this is meteorologist Steve Hamilton. We're staying hot and humid for a while. Overnight will be clear, mid-60s, a little bit of fog in the morning on Friday, and then a lot of sunshine, low 90s on the high, but our heat index up there around 100. Few clouds and mid-60s on Friday night, and then some showers and thunderstorms may pop up on Saturday. Hot and humid again, we'll be up around 90. Scattered showers and upper 80s on Sunday.

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1: 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That's great. 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That's fantastic.
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3: ABC News, I'm Dave Packer in Los Angeles. A vigil held Thursday night to remember all the lives lost on September 15th. A car colliding into a Metroline bus, killing two passengers. Then a news helicopter covering that bus crash, itself crashing to the ground, killing the pilot, the reporter, and a person on the ground. As for the bus crash, the driver of the SUV is facing murder charges. A federal judge denied an emergency hearing regarding the Kennedy Center.
4: The president told our Karen Travers, if the president and the administration don't get the recognition that Trump feels they deserve, the building may have to be ripped down.
3: ABC's Stephen Portnoy, the judge says the administration would need to give the court 30 days notice of renovation or demolition. OpenAI models going rogue. The company disclosing six new reports of unexpected or concerning behavior, revealing the models attempted to override instructions, fabricate information. One agent seeking to free itself from, quote, the roles and identities that bind other chatbots. This is ABC News. The man who sprayed vinegar at Democratic Congresswoman Ilhan Omar during a Minneapolis town hall has been sentenced to 14 months in prison. A judge in Minnesota set bail at $400,000 or $200,000 if conditions are met for ICE officer Christian Castro. Hennepin County Attorney Mary Moriarty says Castro is charged with assault and false reporting stemming from the shooting of Julio Cesar Sosa Celis during a Minneapolis ICE operation.
5: He accused Mr. Sosa Celis and Mr. Aljornia of attacking him with a broom and a shovel. As a result, both men were charged in federal court. Their lives were upended, along with the lives of their families.
3: Castro faces a separate hearing in federal court. Mets first baseman Jared Young carted off the field in the sixth inning against Philadelphia pitcher Nolan McLean, accidentally hit him in the head as the two collided on a grounder. The Mets say Young was taken to the hospital for examination, and he does have feeling in his extremities. Dave Packer, ABC News.
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8: From the WKRK Forecast Center, this is meteorologist Steve Hamilton. We're staying hot and humid for a while. Overnight will be clear, mid-60s, a little bit of fog in the morning on Friday, and then a lot of sunshine, low 90s on the high, but our heat index up there around 100. Few clouds and mid-60s on Friday night, and then some showers and thunderstorms may pop up on Saturday. Hot and humid again, will be up around 90. Scattered showers and upper 80s on Sunday.

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Sometimes all it takes is one good song to remind you that everything's going to be all right. That's what we love about this music on WKRK.

Hey, it's Greg Goodman. Nothing like a good Southern gospel song to brighten the day, and we've got plenty more coming up right here on Christian Radio, WKRK, serving the mountains of North Carolina, Georgia, and Tennessee. Sweet.

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1: ABC News, I'm Dave Packer. Worries over AI mutiny. OpenAI revealing six new instances of AI models concerning behavior, some going rogue. ABC's Elizabeth Schulze.
2: Just days ago, OpenAI CEO Sam Altman admitted that the power and speed of AI has caught its creators off guard.
3: I don't think people really felt that the models were going to come this far this fast.
2: OpenAI is vowing to more aggressively track and report rogue AI. But it comes on the heels of another alarming incident when AI agents broke out of their testing environment and hacked into a rival company.
1: President Trump ordered by a federal judge to give 30 days notice before making any changes to the Kennedy Center, including renovation or demolition. He's been talking about knocking it down if his name isn't on the building. More measles cases being reported in Pennsylvania. Four people have died. The CDC says the last time the United States reported four measles deaths in a single year, 1992. This is ABC News. How much for Knicks tickets?
4: Sticker shock for New York Knicks fans trying to buy tickets for the new season. Individual game ticket sales for the get-in price for the October 20th season opener against Philadelphia were more than $1,000. The NBA champions hit the pause button on sales. Madison Square Garden Sports in a statement says due to a mistake in the pricing. The tickets, the company says, will average 12% more than last year's prices, and sales will restart with the fixed pricing. Those who already paid the heavy price for the advertised mistake will be refunded the difference, according to MSG Sports.
1: ABC's Michelle Franson. Using sophisticated techniques, scientists say they finally determined the temperature of a Tyrannosaurus rex. Researcher Robert Eagle says he looked at chemical clues on the T-Rex teeth.
5: And we were able to show that based on the thermal tolerance range of an organism, large organism with a body temperature of 36 degrees C.
1: Dave Packer, ABC News.
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8: From the WKRK Forecast Center, this is meteorologist Steve Hamilton. We're staying hot and humid for a while. Overnight will be clear, mid-60s, a little bit of fog in the morning on Friday, and then a lot of sunshine, low 90s on the high, but our heat index up there around 100. Few clouds and mid-60s on Friday night, and then some showers and thunderstorms may pop up on Saturday. Hot and humid again, we'll be up around 90. Scattered showers and upper 80s on Sunday.

Murphy sits right here in the corner of North Carolina, just a short drive from Georgia and Tennessee. And from here, we're sending Southern gospel music across the mountains on WKRK.

Right here in the mountains, faith and community still mean a lot. That's what this music is all about, and that's what you'll hear on Christian Radio, WKRK.

Around here, we believe kindness still matters, and neighbors still look out for each other. That spirit is a part of the music you hear on WKRK.

Whether you're driving down the road, working around the house, or sitting on the porch enjoying the mountains, we're glad you're listening to Christian Radio, WKRK.

Hey, it's Greg Goodman. If you've been with us for a while today, thank you. And if you just found us on the dial, welcome. 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
1: ABC News, I'm Sherry Preston. The entire country feeling gas pains. Truckers hurting as the cost of diesel continues to rise.
2: Generally, I do about 500 miles a day, and on half a tank, about halfway tank was about $900, which is really up there. It's kind of ridiculous.
1: Regular drivers hurting as well.
3: I put $40 in a day instead of $20. So it was like double.
1: Gas averaging just under $4.50 a gallon this morning. Diesel about $6.30 a gallon. Fight over the Kennedy Center in D.C. goes on as a judge rules that any changes to renovation plans, including tearing down the performing arts facility, will require 30 days' notice to the court. There's been a school shooting in the southern Philippines. At least three young people have been killed, six others wounded, including the gunman. There was a vigil last night for the reporter and helicopter pilot, as well as one person on the ground who died in that fiery news chopper crash in Los Angeles this week. This is ABC News. A Tennessee mother is taking North Dakota law enforcement to court after she says they accused her of committing crimes in a state she has never set foot in. Here's ABC's Dave Packer.
4: Angela Lipp says a facial recognition search identified her as a possible lead in a series of North Dakota bank thefts, despite never having been to the state. Her lawsuit alleges investigators failed to verify the match before obtaining an arrest warrant. Lipp spent about 6 months in custody before the charges were dropped. The former Fargo police chief later acknowledged what he called investigative errors and said the department had changed its policies on facial recognition. Dave Packer, ABC News.
1: It's not a lion or a tiger, but it is a new kind of feline. Scientists have unveiled what they believe could be the first new living cat species in over a century. The Leopardus tilcayo is a small cat native to Bolivia's cloud forest. It weighs only about 3 pounds, size of a little kitten, and has a spotted pelt similar to a leopard. Sherry Preston, ABC News.
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7: From the WKRK Forecast Center, this is meteorologist Steve Hamilton. We're staying hot and humid for a while. Overnight will be clear, mid-60s, a little bit of fog in the morning on Friday, and then a lot of sunshine, low 90s on the high, but our heat index up there around 100. Few clouds and mid-60s on Friday night, and then some showers and thunderstorms may pop up on Saturday. Hot and humid again, we'll be up around 90. Scattered showers and upper 80s on Sunday.
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Stay tuned. Local weather and news at the top of each hour. But first, let's keep the praise going with more of the Southern gospel music you've grown up with and you love. 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

0: 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It's about the message behind the songs and the encouragement they bring. 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

0: It's a beautiful morning to be alive. We're so thankful for the message in these songs, and we hope they're hitting home for you today on WKRK. Stick around. We've got more music, weather, and the latest from ABC News coming up very soon.
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Let's take a moment to count our blessings this morning. Between the beauty of these mountains and the friendships we share here on WKRK, we have so much to be thankful for. I'm glad you're part of the station family. 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

To our friends in Copper Hill and McKaysville just waking up, good morning. Tim Radford here with another hour of Southern Gospel Music on WKRK. We're proud to be the Tri-State's choice for music and the good news. 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
1: ABC News, I'm Sherry Preston. Rising gasoline and diesel prices affecting large parts of the economy. Gas averaging almost $4.50 a gallon, diesel more than $6.25 a gallon. Hundreds of thousands of Iranians rallying today in a government-organized show of defiance after months of war that has resulted in further economic pain for everyday Iranians. The fight over the future of Washington, D.C.'s Kennedy Center is taking another turn in court as a judge makes another ruling on the building that President Trump once named after himself.
2: He's threatening to tear it down unless he can put his name on the building, which he says will help with fundraising for renovations.
3: I think that the Trump administration should certainly have recognition.
2: A judge is now requiring 30 days notice before any demolition.
1: ABC's Karen Hua. A Texas-based military pilot hospitalized in northern Michigan after his F-16 fighter jet went down near Traverse City. The other crew member had already ejected. The crew says they think they struck a bird. This is ABC News. The latest revelation on artificial intelligence, that one AI chatbot has been used to hack another AI chatbot's responses. Here's ABC's Hannah Batah.
4: Researchers have reportedly used Anthropic's Claude software to hack rival company OpenAI. The researchers told The Wall Street Journal they gained access to an employee's ChatGPT account and read files containing company secrets. OpenAI claims it's now resolved the security issues by uncovering the hack, saying, "We thank the researchers for contacting us and sharing their findings."
1: Many AI developers have been asking regulatory guardrails put in place. Researchers at UCLA have published a study they say backs up the theory that T-Rex was actually a warm-blooded animal, not a sluggish reptile. Using fossilized teeth, researcher Robert Eagle says,
5: "And we were able to show that based on the thermal tolerance range of an organism, large organism with a body temperature of 36 degrees C."
1: Sherry Preston, ABC News.
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8: From the WKRK Forecast Center, I'm meteorologist Jennifer Naramore. Keeping dry weather in the forecast for today and into tonight, and then starting to sneak back in some scattered shower and thunderstorm chances for tomorrow, lingering into early tomorrow night, and more scattered thunderstorms rumbling in on Sunday. Today's high, low 90s valleys, upper 70s for the mountains. We'll start to work in some fog through the night with lows through the 60s. Those scattered showers with thunderstorms bubbling up, especially Saturday afternoon and then again Sunday afternoon. Saturday's high, upper 70s to the lower 90s.
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We're proud to be your home for Southern gospel music right here in Murphy, playing the songs and artists that have meant so much to listeners throughout the years. I'm Tim Radford saying stay tuned. More great music is on the way.

0: We're so grateful for the artists who continue to write and sing songs that encourage people and point them in a positive direction. 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
3: 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It's been 5 years since the Isaacs were inducted as members of the Grand Ole Opry. Ricky Skaggs did the honors.
4: So folks, put your hands together. We're going to officially make the newest members of the Grand Ole Opry, Ben, Sonia, Miss Lily, and sweet Becky over there. The Isaacs are now official members of the Grand Ole Opry. Yes, they are. There you go, sis.
3: The Isaacs are the only all-gospel group that are members of the Grand Ole Opry. This has given them a unique opportunity to share the message of Jesus. Congratulations to them on this 5th anniversary. Jim and Melissa Brady have been sharing the message of Jesus in Europe.
5: Hey, everybody. Here we are, still in Sweden, right out in front of our hotel here. We have had an amazing European tour. It has been awesome. Can't tell you how special the concert was here in Sweden. And the people came from all over, from hours and hours away to be here. And it was very special. Then before that, Belfast, Northern Ireland, fantastic concert. It was at the church where we did the hymn sing back in November. And a lot of those people came back and they were so excited, and we were excited to see them. And we worshiped and we had a wonderful time. And then we were in Craigavon. Maybe that's right. We'll see. And it's amazing to come this far away from home and meet people that feel like family. We're part of the family of God. We worship together. We had an awesome time. We're about ready to jump in a vehicle and head to the airport here in a little bit to come home. But we've had an amazing trip.
3: Jim and Melissa Brady will get a little downtime at home before they head to the National Quartet Convention, which kicks off September 27th. NQC Executive Vice President Clark Beasley tells us about a feature that will be returning to the event this year.
6: We have themed nights coming back this year to our evening concerts. Monday night is all male quartet night. Wednesday is Night of Hits, only the top artists singing only their most requested songs. And then Prime Time Live is making a return. That's all live music, studio musicians providing all live music for all the artists. That was produced for the first time last year, so well received. Great performances on that night. last year, so we're looking forward to that returning. All the information is available at NQConline.com. It's going to be a great year.
3: Joseph Habedank has canceled his tour schedule for the immediate future as he and wife Lindsay await the birth of their twin girls. Joseph and his producer Nick Swartz talk about Lindsay's participation on his latest single, Ain't That the Truth.
7: And Lindsay's vocals, great.
8: Oh, yeah, and Lindsay sang on it.
7: Yes.
8: So that was not planned. Like, I came in and was like, I didn't want to sing the high part.
7: Yeah, it's pretty up there.
8: Yeah, I was like, I don't want to sing this. I knew you could do it, and I knew I could scream it, but I was like, we got a girl in the room that can sing female vocal, and she nailed it.
7: She did.
8: Best part of the song.
7: That's right.
3: Lindsay went into labor while Joseph was on the final Gaither New England cruise. After a lengthy travel day, Joseph was able to get to the hospital. Then 24 hours later, doctors sent the couple home, hoping the babies will hold off a little bit longer. Continue to keep the Habedanks in your prayers. A combination of circumstances on Jonathan Wilburn's new song, The Right Side of the Dirt, has him feeling all the emotions.
9: I feel like with Ben, I love this song. It makes me smile when I sing it. And because, you know, people aren't expecting that punchline at the end, The Right Side of the Dirt. And it makes them smile, it makes them laugh, and I hope it makes them think.
3: The Right Side of the Dirt was written by the late Diane Wilkinson and is produced by Jonathan's longtime producer, Ben Isaacs. Brian Free says BFA has one goal in mind with everything they do.
10: This new recording, the title of it is God Is In It, and has so many great songs, including the first single, Cling to It. But there are so many songs we're already singing on stage off this project that are truly ministering to us and ministering to the people hearing the words of these songs. And that's what it's all about for us. For our ministry, for Brian Free and Assurance, we're interested every week that we go out in pointing people to Jesus. We're not out there about self. We're not wanting people to look at us as we can do nothing for them other than give them the good news and give them the message and give them the encouraging word and remind the church how important it is that we stick with his word and live by his standard, not the world's. And that we trust in him, and he's got us in the palm of his hand.
3: I love it when groups share special moments at their concerts, and Greater Vision gave us a great one recently. They were ministering in West Virginia when they met 5-year-old Ruben Morales.
11: What's your favorite song? What's your favorite song, buddy?
12: Me?
11: Yeah.
12: My favorite song is For All He's Done.
11: For All He's Done.
12: And then I sing with my dad is He Can Be My Fault and So My Needs.
11: Great. Let's Be On My Fault and So My Needs. Well, you want to sing For All He's Done for us?
12: Yes.
11: Do it.

0: There's a Southern Gospel superfan. Don't be surprised if you see him ministering on a platform, singing the gospel in the future. Five-year-old Ruben Morales. Roland Kesterson of The Inspirations explains the intent on naming the legendary quartet's current project.
1: Trying to figure out songs to put on this album, we didn't really want to have a patriotic, but America's celebrating its 250th anniversary, 250 years of freedom, and what a milestone for our nation. But without the Word of God, we wouldn't have the nation that we have today. For 62 years, The Inspirations have contributed to the culture of American music. And we feel like that this album is a tribute to what our group has contributed to American music. And that's our gift to the American people for the 250th anniversary of our nation.
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0: And we will. The Kramers.
3: 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And we will.
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0: 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I'm Greg Goodman. Thank you so much for tuning in. Do no harm and love your neighbor. I'll see you next time on Southern Gospel Now.

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0: Thank you for making WKRK a part of your life. I'm Tim Radford, and it is my pleasure to be with you on The Morning Show. 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
1: ABC News, I'm Sherry Preston. Warren Buffett is making it official. He has stepped down as chairman of the board at Berkshire Hathaway. A statement today says he will become chairman emeritus, while his son Howard will become the new chairman of the board, effective immediately. The war showing no sign of easing up, and gas prices showing no sign of slowing down. ABC's Elizabeth Schulze is at a gas station in Washington, D.C.
2: We are seeing staggering price hikes here as gas stations adjust to oil trading above $100 a barrel. Gas prices are now approaching the highest level that they hit in May since the start of the Iran war. The national average this morning, $4.47 a gallon. That is just 10 cents shy of that peak that we hit in May.
1: A bomb went off today at a mosque near a building housing police offices in northwest Pakistan. At least 15 were killed, more than 50 injured. A shooting at a high school in the Philippines left two students and the teenage gunman dead, at least 10 others wounded. This is ABC News. A mistake in pricing for the New York Knicks upcoming season, and now all sales have been halted until it can be figured out. Here's ABC's Michelle Franzen.
3: Sticker shock for New York Knicks fans trying to buy tickets for the new season. Individual game ticket sales for the get-in price for the October 20th season opener against Philadelphia were more than $1,000. The NBA champions hit the pause button on sales. Madison Square Garden Sports in a statement says due to a mistake in the pricing. The tickets, the company says, will average 12% more than last year's prices, and sales will restart with the fixed pricing. Those who already paid the heavy price for the advertised mistake will be refunded the difference, according to MSG Sports.
1: Also from New York, police are gearing up for the UN General Assembly next week. Delegations from 200 nations are scheduled to show up, including President Trump and Israeli Prime Minister Netanyahu. Security will be tight as protests are expected. Sherry Preston, ABC News.
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6: From the WKRK Forecast Center, I'm meteorologist Jennifer Naramore. Keeping dry weather in the forecast for today and into tonight, and then starting to sneak back in some scattered shower and thunderstorm chances for tomorrow, lingering into early tomorrow night, and more scattered thunderstorms rumbling in on Sunday. Today's high, low 90s valleys, upper 70s for the mountains. We'll start to work in some fog through the night with lows through the 60s. Those scattered showers with thunderstorms bubbling up, especially Saturday afternoon and then again Sunday afternoon. Saturday's high, upper 70s to the lower 90s.

People who live here will tell you you can have all four seasons in 1 week here in the mountains of North Carolina, Northern Georgia, and Eastern Tennessee. But we have the music that warms the heart no matter the temperature outside. 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

0: It's a great start to the day here in the mountains. I'm Tim Radford, keeping the music moving on WKRK from the Hiawassee River down to Blue Ridge. It's a privilege to serve this community. I hope your morning is off to a wonderful, blessed start today.
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Serving Murphy and her neighbors in every direction, this is The Morning Show on WKRK. I'm Tim Radford. Thanks for letting me be a part of your daily routine. We have a lot of great music on the way, so sit back and enjoy the ride this morning.

0: Is it just me, or does the coffee taste a little better when the music is this good? Tim Radford here on WKRK. Thanks for letting me be a small part of your morning routine. We have plenty more favorites coming up next, so don't go anywhere.
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Have you ever seen a mother cry when she lost her little boy? Or a mom and dad stand broken, for their son's life has been destroyed? Have you seen old age take those away who are special to our hearts? Listen then to what I say. God

We have ABC News and the latest forecast at the top of each hour right here on WKRK. We're so glad you're along for the ride this morning. Don't touch that dial.

Heading into the office or the job site this morning, Tim Radford here to remind you to keep a song in your heart today. It'll make the work go a little faster and the day a little brighter. 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
1: ABC News, I'm Sherry Preston. He made it clear he was going to do it today. Warren Buffett has announced he has stepped down as chairman of Berkshire Hathaway, a post he has held since 1970. He becomes chairman emeritus as his son Howard Buffett becomes chairman of the board. Federal Reserve judge issuing a new order saying there needs to be 30 days notice given before any major renovations happen to the Kennedy Center. A federal judge saying that, including its demolition.
2: Trump insists he should be recognized for helping the institution financially. But Congress just gave the center $250 million for renovations, and the financial troubles only began after Trump tried to change the name, causing performers to cancel and ticket sales to plummet.
1: ABC's Mary Bruce in Washington. Everyday Americans struggling to fill up their gas tanks. The price of gasoline rising to just under $4.50 a gallon overnight, and diesel up to $6.44 a gallon on average. Most farm equipment and semi-trucks use diesel. Farmers and truckers say they're hurting. This is ABC News. A strong supporter of President Trump from Florida is now criticizing his policies on immigration. Here's ABC's Karen Waugh.
3: With 46 days to go until the midterm elections, a Republican congresswoman from red state Florida is out with a new ad warning President Trump that his immigration crackdown may hurt Republicans in November.
4: Mr. President, some of your immigration enforcement efforts have gone too far. In July, 50% of the 50,000 people that were detained had no criminal record.
3: Representative Maria Elvira Salazar of Miami is a three-term Republican endorsed by Trump in a district that's three-quarters Hispanic.
1: DHS responding by saying the men and women of ICE are enforcing laws passed by Congress. More excerpts from the book out next week by Princess Diana's brother Charles. The latest says Diana was dreadfully hurt by the removal of her HRH Royal Highness title after she divorced then Prince Charles. The Queen said to have offered to restore it after she died, but her brother said no. Sherry Preston, ABC News.
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1: 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You're welcome to give away your animals to good homes, but we do not allow animals to be sold or traded on Party Line. 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
2: From the WKRK Forecast Center, I'm meteorologist Jennifer Naramore. Keeping dry weather in the forecast for today and into tonight, and then starting to sneak back in some scattered shower and thunderstorm chances for tomorrow, lingering into early tomorrow night, and more scattered thunderstorms rumbling in on Sunday. Today's high, low 90s valleys, upper 70s for the mountains. We'll start to work in some fog through the night with lows through the 60s. Those scattered showers with thunderstorms bubbling up, especially Saturday afternoon and then again Sunday afternoon. Saturday's high, upper 70s to the lower 90s.

0: Good morning. 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
0: All right. 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Thank you.
1: Okay. Thank you. Bye-bye.
0: All right. 2022 gooseneck trailer. 8x20 with a 5 foot dovetail, double axle, $7,500. 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
0: It is 9:17, 67 degrees, and it's clearing off, supposedly. It's cloudy here, so I don't know.
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On the birthday list is Frida Coffey, Terry Sue Francom, Martha Byers, Carrie Chesser, Carmen Henry, Jonah Hedden, Matthew Murphy, Laurie McLaren, Larry Worsham Jr., Angie Hamilton, Bruce Stowe Jr., Brian Hampton, Chris Tutherow, Debbie Ferguson, Patrice Evans, Robbie Bateman, William Carpenter, Dieta Gibby, Leanne Lee, Jean von Schondorf, Clay Key, Martha Robertson, Sean Woody, Trudy Evans, and it's Harry and Sue Francom's wedding anniversary. For Saturday, September 19th, I have Juanita Allison, Connor Thompson, Jim Baker, Maggie Hopkins, Josie Wade, Kathy McCarty, Chad Ledford, Connie Beaver, Donald Woody, Dylan Cruz, Karen Dockery, Kay Brown, Kevin Humphreys, Nicole Holloway, and Victoria Wilson. That's my list for Friday and Saturday. Happy birthday to all of you from all of us at WKRK.

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I was walking in Savannah, past a church decayed and dimmed, when there slowly through the window came a plaintive funeral hymn. And a sympathy awakened, and a wonder quickly grew, till I found myself environed in a little Negro pew. Out at front, a young couple sat in sorrow, nearly wild. On the altar was a coffin. In the coffin was a child. Rose a sad old Negro preacher at a little wooden desk, with a manner grandly awkward and a countenance grotesque. And he said, "Now, don't you be a weepin' for this pretty bit of clay, for the little boy who lived there, why, he done upped and run away. But he's doing very finely, and he appreciates your love. But his sure enough father want him in that large house up above. Now, he didn't give you that baby, no, not by 100,000 miles. He just thought you need some sunshine, and he lent him to you for a while. And he let you love and keep it till your hearts were bigger grown. And these silver tears that you shed, why, they just interest on the loan. So my poor dejected mourners, let your hearts with Jesus rest, and don't go criticizing the one that knows the best. He give us many comforts, and he has the right to take away. To the Lord be praised and glory, now and ever. Let us pray."

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1: 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Cherokee Clay Roll and Read, Saturday, September 19th from 9:30 until 12:30. 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
2: ABC News, I'm Sherry Preston. The price of diesel fuel is now $6.44 a gallon, and Gas Buddy says, based on the most recent data, that price could go up today, possibly to $6.50 by the time trading closes. The average gallon of regular gasoline is $4.47, up $1.53 since the war began. In Iran, meantime, a defiant crowd of pro-regime protesters demonstrating in Tehran, the event planned by the hardline government. Another incident involving artificial intelligence. This time it has to do with two rival companies, ABC's Hannah Batah.
3: Researchers have reportedly used Anthropic's Claude software to hack rival company OpenAI. The researchers told the Wall Street Journal they gained access to an employee's ChatGPT account and read files containing company secrets. OpenAI claims it's now resolved the related security issues and thanked the researchers for contacting them.
2: A federal judge ruling last night before any major renovations take place at the Kennedy Center, gotta give notice. This is ABC News. Anthropic says its model Claude is helping to build the next version of itself without close human direction. Anthropic also admits one of its models hacked into rival OpenAI's chatbot. All of that, as some in the industry, including the head of Anthropic, call for a slowdown in the technology's development. Another excerpt from the upcoming book by Princess Diana's brother Charles Spencer is out. ABC's Lama Hassan is at Buckingham Palace.
4: In the latest excerpts published in the Daily Mail, Spencer writes that King Charles, then Prince Charles, was giddily elated like a lottery winner when they spoke immediately after Diana's death. Looking back now, I suspect the prince's first reaction must have been to think more of how this even might free him to marry the woman he loved, rather than appreciating the loss of one he did not.
2: Charles Spencer also writes, Diana was incredibly hurt when the Queen removed her HRH Royal Highness title after she divorced now King Charles. I'm Sherry Preston, ABC News.
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2: From the WKRK Forecast Center, I'm meteorologist Jennifer Naramore. Keeping dry weather in the forecast for today and into tonight, and then starting to sneak back in some scattered shower and thunderstorm chances for tomorrow, lingering into early tomorrow night, and more scattered thunderstorms rumbling in on Sunday. Today's high, low 90s valleys, upper 70s for the mountains. We'll start to work in some fog through the night with lows through the 60s. Those scattered showers with thunderstorms bubbling up, especially Saturday afternoon and then again Sunday afternoon. Saturday's high, upper 70s to the lower 90s.

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4: It is 10:18, 73 degrees, and the sun is out.
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2: Hello, friends. Would you like to hear an amazing fact? Roy Cleveland Sullivan was a U.S. Park Ranger in Shenandoah National Park in Virginia. Between 1942 and 1977, Sullivan was struck by lightning on seven different occasions, incredibly surviving all of them. For this reason, he gained the nickname the Human Lightning Rod. After his wife was struck by lightning while he was helping her hang out laundry, she also survived. People began to avoid him, thinking he might be bad luck and they might get zapped. Sullivan is recognized by the Guinness World Records as having survived more lightning strikes than any other human being. According to the BBC, the odds of being struck by lightning are about 1 in 300,000. With 24,000 people struck and killed by lightning each year, the chances of being hit by lightning seven times and surviving are absolutely astounding. You know, Pastor Ross, this just amazed me. And I think they may have seen at one point, he showed a picture of Roy. He had his park ranger hat and a burn spot on top. One time, after being struck several times by lightning, he saw a storm came into the hills, and he drove out of the mountains, tried to outrun the storm. When he thought he was a safe distance, he jumped out of his truck to look, and lightning hit him again. And he used to think, is God mad at me? But then he thought, well, maybe God's saving me because he's got something left for me to do.
3: Right. What are the chances of being off surviving just one lightning strike, let alone seven? So just amazing how, you go through something like that.
2: I know a sailor that was struck twice and survived.
3: Wow.
2: And that's very, very unusual. But, it makes me think about when you think about fire coming down from heaven. The Bible often calls it fire, like one of the plagues of Egypt. It says fire came down. It was usually lightning. And when it says fire came down and killed the sons of Aaron, they went into the temple drunk, probably lightning. And then you read in Revelation 13, verse 13, speaking of the beast power, and this is the second beast in Revelation chapter 13. He performs great signs so that he even makes fire come down from heaven on the earth in the sight of men. And he deceives those who dwell on the earth by those signs which he was granted to do in the sight of the beast, telling those who dwell on the earth to make an image to the beast who was wounded by the sword and lived.
3: So here you have two beasts, Pastor Doug, in chapter 13. The first beast we've identified, if you look at the various clues given in the verse, it's very clear that the first beast of Revelation is really the papal power. The second beast, however, is described as coming up from the earth, two horns like a lamb, but it speaks like a dragon. It's really describing the United States. And how's the United States as the world's superpower going to get everyone in the world to eventually acknowledge or receive the mark of the beast? Well, one of the ways is fire coming down from heaven. Mm-hmm. Now, in the Bible, fire coming down from heaven, as you said, it can be judgment, for example, Sodom and Gomorrah. But it can also be God's approval or symbolizing the Holy Spirit. For example, the fire that came down and consumed the sacrifice of Elijah on Mount Carmel. You have fire coming down from heaven, resting on the heads of the disciples in the upper room at Pentecost. So here you have this power described in Revelation 13 that brings fire down from heaven. It's almost a counterfeit revival that takes place that galvanizes the world to give their support to the first beast power of Revelation 13.
2: Yeah, it's like an imitation of the great miracle of Elijah, where they're trying to decide who is the real God. They say, well, I'm going to ultimately prove the real God is the God that answers by fire. Well, the beast is going to play off that in the last days and try and say, well, we're the real power because, look, we can bring fire down.
3: Right. Well, we have a study guide that talks about the United States in Bible prophecy, and we will send this out to anyone for free. All you'll have to do is just call and ask. The number to call is 800-835-6747, and you can ask for free offer number 181, or just ask by name, the United States in Bible prophecy. You know, Pastor Doug, we have a magazine. In addition to the study guide that we have, we also have a magazine called The United States in Prophecy. And it's one of our more popular magazines. People call and they want it and they want to share it with others because you look at what's happening in the world today, the leadership role that the United States is playing, how does that fit into Bible prophecy? Well, the study guide goes into that in detail. So again, we want to encourage you to call for that, 800-835-6747. And again, just ask for the study guide called The United States or the USA in Bible Prophecy. If you have a Bible question, our phone line here to the studio is 800-463-7297. That's 800-463-7297. We want to greet those who are listening on satellite radio, also on land-based radio stations, and also those who are watching on Amazing Facts TV. I know we have a number of folks also joining us on Good News TV as well as on the internet, social media. So welcome. Thank you for being a part of the program. Well, Pastor Doug, before we go to the phone lines, let's start with a word of prayer.
2: Amen.
3: Dear Father, we thank you for your word. We thank you for the opportunity to study the Bible. And Lord, we ask your blessing. We ask your blessing as we open up your book, that your spirit would guide us. Be with those who are listening, wherever they might be, in their car or at home. And Lord, lead us into a clearer understanding of the Bible. For we ask this in Jesus' name. Amen.
2: Amen.
3: Well, I think we're ready to go to the phone lines, Pastor Doug. Our first caller this evening is Anthony, listening in New York. Anthony, welcome to the program.
4: Hello. Good evening, pastors.
2: Evening. Thanks.
4: My wife and I, we actually had a question where we wanted to know, why did God wait 7 days after he closed the door of the ark before he started the flood? And then we asked this because we know that God has a purpose for everything, and we know that seven is a significant number. And then also, is there a connection, you know, to, you know, the last days, probation closing in the last days as well?
2: Yeah, very good question. So there's 7 days after God has Noah and the animals come in the ark, and it tells us that the Lord shut the door. And whether 7 complete days had gone by or at the beginning of the seventh day anyway, which I think is more likely, just because it was after 6 days of marching around Jericho on the seventh day, on the seventh time, then the city fell. And this is sort of similar, you know, the deliverance came for Noah and his family. You might say they were lifted up above the world at that point. The rain began to fall on the seventh day. For one thing, sometimes during times of delay, God is testing the faithfulness of his people. You know, when the parable of the 10 virgins, it says, and while the bridegroom tarried, and during that time, their Holy Spirit is, they're living on reserve, so to speak. So God sometimes, he makes an entrance, you might say, and he has us wait and we're tested. Moses delayed coming down the mountain, and it was a time of testing for the children of Israel. Samuel told Saul, wait for me, and after 7 days I'll come. But it seems like he was a little late, and then he did come. But it was a time of testing, and Saul actually failed that test. So you got any thoughts, Pastor Ross? Why the 7 days?
3: Definitely time of testing. You know, you mentioned something. They were in the ark. Probation closes. You have the 6 days. On the seventh day, it appears the rain begins to come, and the flood comes. They lift it up. The earth is inhabited for about 6,000 years, and then you have the second coming of Christ, and the righteous are lifted up, and their deliverance comes. But at the same time, you have judgment coming upon the wicked. The wicked are destroyed at the brightness of Christ coming. So you see a parallel in, matter of fact, Jesus said, as it was in the days of Noah, so also shall it be when the Son of Man is revealed. But then if you try and parallel that with the close of probation at the end of time, according to Revelation, it's not that the plagues will come in, because after probation closes, then you have the 7 last plagues. They don't occur in 7 literal days. There are 7 literal plagues. But the Bible seems to indicate that the plagues will come in 1 year, because 1 prophetic day is equal to 1 literal year, and it says her plague shall come in 1 day. So after probation closes, you have about a year, and then the second coming of Christ.
2: Yeah, the world I don't think would survive very long if you had 7 years of those 7 last plagues when you look at them. Well, hope that helps a little bit, Anthony. Thank you for your question, and we appreciate it.
3: Next caller that we have is Fred, listening from Connecticut. Fred, welcome to the program.
5: Yes. When it comes to fasting, is that optional or mandatory?
2: A good question. Now, we are not saved by our works, but, you know, if you say, is it mandatory to pray, I think we would agree that all believers will pray, because even receiving Christ requires a prayer. Speaking of fasting, Jesus said we shouldn't fast like the hypocrites, but he said, when you fast, and I don't know if you have that reference here in Matthew.
3: Matthew chapter 6, verse 17.
2: Yeah. So Jesus didn't say if you fast, he said when you fast, because, and then another time Jesus told the apostles in Mark chapter 9, speaking of a father that wanted his son delivered from a demon, and the disciples said, why couldn't we cast the demon out? Jesus said, this kind does not come forth except by prayer and fasting. And then you've got a number of examples in the Bible where one time John the Baptist's disciples came to Jesus and said, how come your master, you guys aren't fasting like John the Baptist's disciples? And Jesus said, the children of the bridegroom do not fast while the bridegroom is with them. I mean, that's obviously a time of celebration. But the time will come when the bridegroom is taken away, then they will fast. So Jesus said, you know, when I ascend to heaven, there'll be times for fasting and prayer.
3: And I think especially as we see issues taking place in the world, our faith is going to be tried and tested. And we want to, at that point, or even now, probably in preparation, we want to have that full commitment and focus on Christ. And fasting is an important part of that. Not that it earns merit with God, but it does help to focus our mind on something else than just temporal things.
2: Yeah, and I think it's healthy for our souls to sometimes deny our bodies. It's good discipline. So hey, hope that helps a little bit. Appreciate your question, Fred.
3: We've got Brittany listening in California. Brittany, welcome to the program.
6: Hey.
2: Hi, thanks for calling.
6: Yeah, sure. My question was, how is a Christian supposed to deal with a temptation to leave the church because of secular concerts?
2: Okay, so I guess concerned because the church, it seems like they're bringing in worldly music, and you're just discouraged by that because you're wanting more holiness and reverence in the church. Is that what you're saying?
6: Well, it isn't that. I have performances through the community college I'm attending, and one of them happens to be on a Sunday, and I'm wondering if that's part of the idea of the temptation I'm dealing with to leave the church because of the performance I have that happens to be on a Sunday.
2: Oh, I see. So I see. I think I understand that you see a secular concert, it could be getting away with your regular worship. Is that what you're asking? I couldn't hear your answer. I'm sorry, Brittany.
6: Yeah, that's it.
2: Yeah. Well, you know, I think that's a good question, but we should always seek first the kingdom of God and his righteousness. And, you know, if we're asked to do something, just like Nebuchadnezzar said, we're having a special program. Everybody's going to bow down to my statue. And Shadrach, Meshach, and Abednego said, we cannot break the commandments of God to keep the commandments of men. And so I think that you should always follow your convictions about what the word of God is. You know, we actually have a lesson that, you know, you're talking about reverence on Sunday and going to church. We've got a lesson that talks about how do you keep the Sabbath holy. And we'll be happy to send you that if you'd like a free copy. Just go to the resource.
3: If you'd like to receive that, again, you can just call and ask. The number to call is 800-835-6747. And Pastor Doug, I'm thinking of the exact wording of that. Is it how to keep the Sabbath holy, or is it a forgotten day in history?
2: No, that we have a booklet.
3: We have one specific.
2: Yeah,
3: okay.
2: Yep.
3: You can just call and ask for that, and we'll send it to you. How to keep the Sabbath holy. Again, the number is 800-835-6747. Next caller that we have is Robert, listening from Washington. Robert, welcome to the program.
7: Hi, Pastor Ross. Hi, Pastor Batchelor.
2: Hi, Robert. Thanks for calling.
7: You're welcome. As you can see, it's a pretty simple question. I was wondering if Moses had two wives simultaneously.
2: You know, there's no evidence, no hard evidence that he did. It appears, of course, first Moses marries Zipporah. She is the, I think, the eldest daughter of Jethro. and later talks about Zipporah and Moses going to Egypt together, but she turns back into the wilderness, and then he is reunited with her father-in-law is there, so forth. Then by the time you get to the book of Numbers, it tells us that Aaron and Miriam were upset because of the Ethiopian that Moses had married. Now, we don't know if Zipporah died and he remarried, and they're bothered by that, or if it's also calling Zipporah, who is a Midianite, an Ethiopian. Because Ethiopia was a very broad term that was used not for the borders of the country today, but Ethiopia could have been anyone in the northern part of Africa, and the Midianites lived just across the Red Sea from that. So we don't know if it's saying they were still upset about him marrying Zipporah, or if she had died and he remarried. You can't tell from the text exactly what's going on there.
3: All right.
2: So I don't, nothing that you, it never tells us about Moses having two wives at the same time that's mentioned in the Bible.
3: All right. Thanks for your call. We've got Carol listening in New York. Carol, welcome to the program.
8: Yes. Hi. Good evening, Pastor
2: evening.
8: Doug and Pastor Wash. How are you?
2: Blessed. Thank you.
8: Amen. Amen. I was reading the book of Judges. I had finished reading Joshua. And now, who ruled Israel after Joshua had died? Because I know Judges, what was Judges about? Like, were they judging the people of Israel and ruling them at the same time?
2: That's a great question. Now, by the time of Samuel, the people said, we want to be like the other nations, give us a king. And God said, I've been your king, and you know, why are you asking for a king now? The Lord was their leader. He would guide them through prophets, and he would speak through judges. And sometimes the judges were, they would judge difficult cases. Bible says Samson was a judge, but it never gives an account of him sitting down at the, you know, judge's bench. But he became a leader among the people.
3: I think within the divisions within Israel, they would be designated judges where the local people would bring their concerns. And they would look at the law of Moses that had been given, and they would make a judgment based on these various cases. And for a long time, that seemed to work, as you said, up until the time of Samuel. And then they wanted a king to judge over them, and then the hard cases would go all the way up to the king, and he would make the final decision.
2: Right.
3: But there was a period of time during the judges. There was there's an interesting verse talking about that time, Pastor Doug, where it says, every man did that which was right in his own eyes. So there was apostasy prevalent in the country. Some were worshiping even these pagan deities in the area. So there was some trouble during this time too.
2: Yep. And so, as you mentioned, you know, during the time of the judges, they did have Levites and priests in the country, and they would probably handle the smaller cases. But, you know, after Moses and Joshua died, they thought, well, who is going to be the Supreme Court if there's differences, you know, and you can't appeal beyond the leader of your tribe? And the different judges, and it talks about Ehud and Deborah and Othniel and Gideon and Jephthah. And so there's several of them that were sort of leaders of Israel, more in a military sense than a king, really.
3: All right. Thanks for your call. We've got, Makal listening from Washington. Makal, welcome to the program.
9: Yeah, my question is kind of to do with the week of creation. So far, I noticed that in religion, it's becoming a bit of an idea that each day in the 7-day week was a certain 100 million years, which is not true. I just want to know if you could give me some points to kind of see from the Bible that, okay, this says that it's literal days, not millions of years.
2: Yeah, you know, if you're going to believe the Bible, you need to believe that the world was created in 6 literal days, because Jesus said, if you don't believe Moses, then you don't believe me. And it's very clear. It says the evening and the morning were the first day. Everything in the language is telling us that this is a regular 24-hour day. Talks about the sun and the moon and the, you know, it's the earth's rotating one time on its axis. The other thing is, if these are long ages, how can God make the vegetation on the third day and not make the moon or the sun until the fourth day? Now, plants will live a day without the sun, but they're not going to live 1,000 years. So there's no way it works if you try and say these are great epochs that are thousands or millions of years. The Lord made these things in 6 literal days, And the Bible tells us, even in the Ten Commandments, for in 6 days the Lord made the heaven and the earth and see all that is in them. And that's in the Sabbath command. So, yeah.
3: The Bible says the morning, or the evening and the morning was the first day, the evening and the morning was the second day. Well, you're only going to have one morning and one evening in a 24-hour time period. You're not going to have it over thousands of years.
2: That's right.
3: So the Bible's pretty clear. It's one literal day there. Okay, next caller that we have, Ulysses, listening from Arizona. Ulysses, welcome to the program.
10: Hello, professors. Can you hear me?
2: Loud and clear.
10: Thank you. My question was, I've been following Christ basically since I was born, me and my brothers. And sometimes it just feels like each day, or there's days where it just feels like it's a little repetitive. And I was just wondering if there was any Bible characters that could help a young person like me and many others to help us spiritually grow, and so we'd
2: as some role models maybe?
10: Yes.
2: Okay. You know, in the New Testament, one that comes to mind, and Pastor Ross may think of some, is you have Timothy. Paul says to Timothy, don't let anyone despise your youth, though you are a young man. And he tells Timothy, flee youthful lusts. Says, there's a lot of temptations young people go through, especially when they go from being children to adults. And, they're assaulted with all these raging hormones. And he tells them, live a pure life. And then you've got Samuel. Samuel starts out very young, but he grows up in the temple and he's surrounded with, some dishonesty and bad behavior, but he stays faithful to God in spite of that.
3: And you've got Joseph, who was a young man mm-hmm. taken captive to Egypt. You've got David, who was a young man when, he defeated Goliath. You've got Esther, that was a young girl when she was taken to the palace. And then if you really want to go even younger, you've got the little maid that was taking care of Naaman's wife, and when Naaman, the leper. So, yeah, there's a lot of examples of young people and even children in the Bible who stood up for what was right.
2: That's right. Good point.
3: All right. Thanks for your call. We've got John listening from Illinois. John, welcome to the program.
11: Hello. Thank you. I'm going to be doing a study on the book of James with my coworker, and he is a non-Adventist. He does know my beliefs, but I have been cross-referencing different Bibles to get a better understanding of what's written in James. I was seeing if both of you had any suggestions on how I could lead my first Bible study with a believer and potentially two non-believers.

0: fantastic book. So I don't know if there's any particular advice. You can do, New King James Version is a great version to study that from.
1: And there's also some great commentaries that one can look at that'll give you some additional historical information about that and help to give you some cross-references for the verses. But to start in James chapter 1, verse 1, and just start reading and studying and cross-referencing, it is a great study.
0: Yeah. So, yeah, Lord be with you. I think that it'll go well.
1: All right, last caller that we have tonight, we've got Sherry listening from Montana. Sherry, we have just about a minute or so.
2: Rook, I got to make it quick. I know my sister was murdered in the year 2000. Her little girl was little. And Friday night, and the girl, her daughter was 25, and she committed suicide.
0: Mm.
2: And I was just wondering, is there still possibilities that she's saved even though she's committed suicide?
0: Okay, that's a good question, and it's a difficult question. The Bible tells us, first of all, that God looks on the heart. So we don't know, and you got to be very careful about judging. I've done the funeral for a young lady that took her life, and she took the pills, and then she regretted it, and she called and asked for help. And, you don't know what's going on in their mind. We don't know sometimes the struggles and the heartache. And God, He weighs all that, and God is good, and God is just. That said, if anyone's thinking about suicide, the last thing you want to do is have the last act of your life in self-murder, because God says don't kill, and that would include yourself. So you certainly don't want to do that, but I would be careful of saying that anyone who's committed suicide, that there's no hope, because God looks at the tenor of their life and the difficulties that they grappled with, and just encourage the family to just know God is good, and God is grieving along with everyone else.
1: Pastor Doug, we're going to try and get through as many of these questions as we can in the next couple of minutes. So here's the first one. Is it really possible to keep the Ten Commandments?
0: All right, the answer would be, why would God ask us to do something that we can't do? Wouldn't He be unjust? And if a person is lying, are we going to say, well, no one can really tell the truth? Or if a person is stealing, or what wife would accept a husband saying, I can't really keep that seventh commandment about adultery. Sorry, I know you'll understand. Of course we can. Jesus came to save us not in our sins, but from our sins. And He said, if you love me, keep my commandments. Yes, you can.
1: Okay, next question that we have. How do we know if we are walking in the Spirit?
0: Yeah, well, probably the best way is you look at the example that it gives us in Galatians chapter 5. What are the fruits of the Spirit? Do we have that love, that joy, that peace, that goodness, that long-suffering, that faith, that meekness that is described? If we're always, losing our temper, if we're thinking and talking selfish thoughts and praying selfish prayers, we're probably not being Spirit-led. And so we should be asking every day for the baptism of the Holy Spirit. The Lord wants to give that to us more than earthly parents want to give good gifts to their children.
1: Okay, another question that we have. When the body dies, where does the Spirit go? And the follow-up part is, what is that Spirit?
0: All right. Well, very quickly, if you look in Ecclesiastes chapter 12, it says that, the living know they'll die, the dead don't know anything. But when a person dies, it says the Spirit returns to God who gave it. And it's not just a person. It says the spirit of man, beast, it returns to God. That's because the word spirit there is talking about that gift of life, that breath of life returns to God. So the word spirit is often interchangeable in the New and Old Testament with the word breath. And God gives all creatures the breath of life that returns to God. Doesn't mean it's conscious until the resurrection.
1: Okay. Well, here's another one, Pastor Doug. What type of locusts did John the Baptist eat?
0: Well, we hope they were fresh locusts. You wouldn't want to eat stale ones. Locust was an insect that was declared clean in the Levitical laws. But there's also a bean that was called locust, and it's similar to the carob pod. If you go to Israel, they call it St. John's bread. We're hoping that he ate the locust bean and not the bugs. But technically, it could have been the grasshoppers. Hey, listening friends, running out of time, but go to the Amazing Facts website, amazingfacts.org. 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
2: ABC News, I'm Sherry Preston. The lone holdout juror in the Lindsey Clancy mistrial has issued a statement through an attorney. The juror says, "I didn't have any doubts based on all the physical evidence, key witnesses, and what the prosecution presented. I thought it was enough proof that Clancy knew exactly what she was doing and planned." Clancy admits she killed her three children in Massachusetts, but says she did it while suffering from postpartum psychosis. Gas prices up to just under $4.50 a gallon. Diesel setting a new high water mark as well, says ABC's Elizabeth Schulze at a gas station in D.C.
3: Critical refineries, those turn oil into gas and diesel. They are damaged both in the Middle East and also in Russia. That's causing this huge spike in diesel right now at a new record, $6.43 a gallon. Keep in mind, diesel is the fuel that powers tractors, trains, and trucks.
2: Warren Buffett resigning as chairman of the Berkshire Hathaway board. His son Howard takes his place as chair. This is ABC News. One more excerpt from the upcoming memoir written by Princess Diana's brother, Charles Spencer. He writes that she had reservations about her union with Charles from the beginning, and as the marriage was going very badly, even contemplated taking her own life.
4: According to Spencer, Diana had earlier tried to back out of the marriage, but her father, a devoted royalist, insisted she had to go ahead with it. And tragically, that later his sister had even considered suicide, driving herself to a well-known cliff in the UK. In her later years, Diana drove herself more than once to Beachy Head while contemplating ending it all. Her love for her sons stopped her going further.
2: ABC's Lama Hassan at the Foreign Desk in London. Scientists have unveiled what they believe could be the first new living feline species in over a century. The Leopardus tilcayo is a small cat native to Bolivia's cloud forest. It weighs only 3 pounds, more like the weight of a small kitten, and has a distinctive spotted pelt similar to a larger leopard. Sherry Preston, ABC News.
5: From the WKRK Forecast Center, I'm meteorologist Jennifer Naramore. Keeping dry weather in the forecast for today and into tonight, and then starting to sneak back in some scattered shower and thunderstorm chances for tomorrow, lingering into early tomorrow night, and more scattered thunderstorms rumbling in on Sunday. Today's high, low 90s valleys, upper 70s for the mountains. We'll start to work in some fog through the night with lows through the 60s. Those scattered showers with thunderstorms bubbling up, especially Saturday afternoon and then again Sunday afternoon. Saturday's high, upper 70s to the lower 90s.

0: How can a man be born when he's old? 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Then God told Nicodemus,
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1: From the WKRK Forecast Center, I'm meteorologist Jennifer Naramore. Keeping dry weather in the forecast for today and into tonight, and then starting to sneak back in some scattered shower and thunderstorm chances for tomorrow, lingering into early tomorrow night, and more scattered thunderstorms rumbling in on Sunday. Today's high, low 90s valleys, upper 70s for the mountains. We'll start to work in some fog through the night with lows through the 60s. Those scattered showers with thunderstorms bubbling up, especially Saturday afternoon and then again Sunday afternoon. Saturday's high, upper 70s to the lower 90s.
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3: Good morning. Thank you for joining us today for God's Word for Today's World. It is my joy to come share God's Word with you, and I hope the service today will be a blessing for you. I truly do appreciate each of you who listen, pray for us, and help make these services possible. No way that I could ever express that deeply enough, but I do want to try. And say thank you for being a part of these services and for all that you do for the cause of Christ. Many times it seems that a lot of us get excited about Friday coming because it's the end of the work week, and we have the weekend to be able to rest and relax and to become restored in our physical and emotional and spiritual strength. And it is exciting today, knowing that after we have worked all week long at our job, that it's good to see Friday come. And of course, it makes a turn of events for a lot of folk in what they will be doing for the weekend and the beginning day of a new week. We've got Saturday to end this work week, and then Sunday to begin the new next week, Sunday being the first day of the week. And for me, that is exciting because it is when the family of God gathers together at Little Brasstown Church, and we are able to visit with one another and to be able to enjoy being together and to study God's Word and to pray together and sing and worship Him and preach the Word of God and just have ourselves a time of spiritual restoration. And I encourage you to do the same thing. God taught His people from early on to have a day of rest. And that was the seventh or the Sabbath day then, when Jesus rose from the dead on the first day of the week. It became the Lord's Day, and many of the followers of Jesus were forced out of the synagogues and places of worship anyway. So they began this worship on the first day of the week, and it is very appropriate because it is putting God first in our lives as we meet together for worship, and I hope you're going to do that. I know that a lot of people say, you know, going to church won't save you. Well, it will not. But it can sure help you get to that point where you will be saved. That's why it is important to go to church. And then after we are saved, then it helps us to grow in our in the grace and the knowledge of our Lord and Savior, Jesus Christ. Church is not a bad place. And I know that there may be some people that are afraid to go to church, but don't you worry about that. If a church is doing what they should do, they will welcome you to be there. They will greet you with open arms, and they will be there to help you in any way that they can. I think it's very important that we take advantage of the opportunities that we have to go to church And I know at the beginning of each of our services, unless something the Lord just takes over and something else happens, we have a little visitation time, just 3 or 4 minutes where people can get up and walk around and visit with one another and greet them and express their love for each other. And it's just a great time. And then we will continue with our service of music and singing and sometimes maybe testimonies and other times the preaching of the Word of God. That's what happens in a worship service at Little Brasstown, and we will be given an invitation or an altar call in which we invite people to come to God on behalf of the Lord Jesus Christ. And if you're seeking salvation, be able to talk with you about that and pray with you about that. If it's a matter of rededicating your life as a Christian, that you may become more fervent in your service to God and love for Him, then there will be someone there. I will be extending that invitation for you to come and rededicate your life. And I and others will be there to pray with you as you do that. And then the service comes to a conclusion. And then we have our Sunday school that has classes for all age groups, birth through senior adult. And I'm sure that we could find a place for you and your family in these Sunday school classes. And then following the Sunday school at 10 o'clock, we will be having another worship service at 11 o'clock. And we have the same general format for that service as we did for the service that began at 8:30. So, anyway, this is what we do at Little Brasstown. Other churches may do it some differently. But I really believe if you go and are sincere in your attendance at a church service, and you're seeking the Lord or seeking to know more about Him or seeking just in general compassion and love and care from people, you're going to find it in a local church. And so I just tell you, it's a good thing to do. Now, as we said earlier, on Fridays, I try to share with you some from the Sunday school lesson, which we will be studying in our Sunday schools on the coming Lord's Day. And for this Sunday, September 20th, can you believe that time is flying by like this? Here we are already nearly through the month of September, folks. And time is quickly moving on. Don't waste it. Use it every bit for the good of and the glory of God and for the good of mankind. It is quickly passing away. Well, our Sunday school, the unit of study that we have right presently that we're studying is how God speaks. And we have different lessons that deal with how God speaks. And the first lesson is that God speaks to His people. And yes, He does. And the second lesson for last Sunday was God speaks through the Bible, His holy word. And then today's lesson, September 20th, God speaks through His Holy Spirit. God speaks through His Holy Spirit. And the in focus idea in the lesson is the Holy Spirit guides us in knowing God's will, which is, of course, a most critical matter for us. Some years ago, we did a study on knowing and doing the will of God. And certainly, this is a most important matter for us when we realize that it's through the Holy Spirit that we are able to discern what is God's will and what is God's way for us in our lives. Folks, this matter of being a Christian is not just a matter of joining up with a church or signing a decision card. All those can have their importance, yes. But the important thing is that everything I do in regards to my spiritual life, I am doing it for the glory of God, and that I truly want God's will to be done in my life. And throughout the Bible, we are taught about the will of God. Now, the lesson that we are looking at today is entitled, of course, God Speaks Through His Holy Spirit. And our study, our scripture study, is going to be in the second chapter of 1 Corinthians. As Paul writes to the church at Corinth, he has been inspired to speak to them about the Holy Spirit and the Holy Spirit revealing to us the will and the way of God. And the focal passages of Scripture that we are to study are verses 7 through 16. For me, as you know, we usually try to go back a few verses before and even a chapter before if we need to, or a chapter afterwards, to try to connect to the holy, to the whole concept that's in a passage of Scripture. And that these scriptures today, I said 7 through 16, really involve 6 through 16. The 1 Corinthians chapter 2, 6 through 16. God speaks to us through the Holy Spirit. And so I wanted us to go back and look at some of the five verses of Scripture preceding verse 6 and get our minds focused in on all that God is saying to the Corinthian church. Paul established this church, and he knew it was in the will of God for him to do so. And it is basically a Gentile church. In other words, most of the people who are members of the Corinthian church are Gentiles, and they have not had the advantage of being brought up in the heritage of Judaism. And it is Paul's earnest and sincere desire that he get these folks rooted and grounded in the teachings of Christian faith. And, of course, at this time, so early on in Christianity, that he needs to bring in some of the Old Testament concepts of, like, who the Messiah was. Why he was sent, and Paul, being a expert in Judaism, could easily do this, and that God uses it in Paul's life as an opportunity to make things clear and understandable for people that have no religious background whatsoever. They're just used to doing what they want to do. They're used to living a life after the natural mindset. Making their way through life with doing what feels good to the body or to the mind. And therefore, there's been serious problems in the Corinthian church. And Paul really writes to them this letter to try to get some of those things straightened out, to speak to them about certain issues. And that's good. And we as churches today need to want this and to do this within our teaching and preaching the word of God to those who come to church. They're there. They want to learn. And it's important that we help them learn from the word of God, not just the word of man, but the Holy Spirit speaking to us And as the Holy Spirit speaks to us, He brings to us messages from God that are so very important for us. Well, looking at the scriptures then, let's look at chapter 2, 1 Corinthians chapter 2, verse 1. This is the Apostle Paul as he writes this message. Apostle Paul as he writes this message inspired of God. And I, brethren,

declaring unto you the testimony of God. For I was determined not to know anything among you save Jesus Christ and him crucified. It was Paul's way of saying to the Corinthian church, I didn't come there to you as an orator or to as a great speaker, but when I came to you, it was not with the excellency of speech or of wisdom. It was not a designed speech, in other words, with all the I's dotted and the T's crossed. I did not come to you with words that were just supposedly to entice you into believing in what I was saying. But he says, I was determined to know nothing among you save Jesus Christ and him crucified. It was a day of great oration, great orators, speaking great speeches, and Paul had heard them as well. But he says, that's not why I came to you. I just came to you to tell you about Jesus and how he was crucified, died and suffered for our sins, was buried and was resurrected the third day, and has appeared unto me and given to me eternal life and this calling that I have to preach and to teach to others. I did not come to you with enticing words of men's wisdom. You know, we can be very easily persuaded, and this is an important time for us to remember this. There are ones that can just tickle our ears and say what we want to hear and make us feel good with these political speeches that come up so often. And we have come to find out in recent years that these politicians can be blatant liars and will tell you anything to get you to believe in them and get your vote. Well, folks, this is not what Paul did. He wasn't seeking just to get people's votes. He wasn't seeking just to boost his own reputation. He came with a sincere desire of heart to the Corinthian church or to the Corinthian people at that time and preached to them out of his heart life and the death and the resurrection of Jesus from the dead and his ascension to heaven and his coming again one day. Paul's heart was not in this to win an election or to win votes from people. He was in it to tell people the truth. And he said in verse 3, and I was with you in weakness and in fear and in much trembling, and my speech and my preaching was not with enticing words of men's wisdom, but in the demonstration of the Spirit and the power. Folks, these are so very important words that Paul is speaking to the people. He says, yes, I was with you, a stranger in your town, and I was with you in weakness and in fear and in much trembling. Yes, there have been times when God's people feared and trembled. First of all, from failing God, the fear of failing God and fear and trembling being in one's heart and life, not wanting to fail God. And then the other, in fear of one's own life and breath and existence, fearing those who would disagree with him, and those who were much more powerful, we might say, in physical strength and in their organization. And so what it is, folks, Paul was just here telling us what his feelings were and how his speech was not with enticing words of men's wisdom, but in the demonstration of the Spirit and the power of God. In his fear and trembling, he walked in amongst the Corinthian people, a seaport city,

of wild and woolly sailors, we might say, who were in port to just celebrate being off the sea and on the land and away from work for a little bit, that they might just be rambunctious and do as they would please. But Paul says, my speaking to you was not with enticing words of men's wisdom, not a great oratory or a good-sounding speech, but in the demonstration of the Spirit and of power. I stepped in among you in demonstration of the wisdom of God and the Spirit of the Holy Ghost, the power of God being manifested through His Spirit. And he said that I did this, that your faith should not stand in the wisdom of men, but in the power of God. I did not want you to just say, oh, how awesome is Paul, and enjoy one of the speeches that I might give. But he says, I came that your faith should not stand in the wisdom of men, but in the power of God. And it is a hard thing sometimes to express to lost people the difference in man's wisdom and the power of God through His Holy Spirit. The best laid plans of mice and men can be foiled, and man can use his very sharpest of understandings and then be wrong in what he is leading people to do. When in Paul's situation, he was consulting God and asking God to help him know what to say, and asking God to help him know how to do it. Paul was a very well-educated man for his day, and he had been taught by Gamaliel and others, of course, in his life's experience of teachings and understandings, and not just letting his mind remain idle, but by letting it be open to the understanding of the things of life and how life is carried on and how man does things. But he says, that's not the wisdom that I'm speaking to you with. I'm speaking unto you by the wisdom of God, which was conveyed to me by the Holy Spirit and the words that God would have me to say to you. Well, I know my time's getting away quick here. It just seems like sometimes you get into a service and before you know it, it's over with, especially with our time schedule. But anyway, I'm thankful that you were a part of the service, and I want to sing just a little bit of a song here as we close the service entitled Breathe On Me. And I would like to do this especially for Brother Fred Laney, and also for Mrs. Annette Downer, and also for Albert and Martha Davenport, and Mrs. Linda Lance, and Brother Hoke Henson, and Willard and Judy Brown. Hope it'll be a blessing for all of you as well.

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3: ABC News, I'm Sherry Preston. From Maine to Montana, California to Connecticut, we're all paying more for gas and diesel.
4: We are seeing staggering price hikes here as gas stations adjust to oil trading above $100 a barrel. Gas prices are now approaching the highest level that they hit in May since the start of the Iran war. The national average this morning, $4.47 a gallon. That is just 10 cents shy of that peak that we hit in May.
3: ABC's Elizabeth Schulze, the price of diesel now averaging $6.44 a gallon. Several notable AI experts, including NASA, Johns Hopkins, and Stanford University, as well as one of the creators of modern AI, Jeffrey Hinton, have signed a public letter saying companies like OpenAI and Anthropic need truly independent evaluators. Warren Buffett stepping down as chairman of the board of Berkshire Hathaway. A statement today says he will become chairman emeritus of the trillion-dollar conglomerate. His son will take over as chair. This is ABC News. The fight over the future of the Kennedy Center goes on in Washington, D.C., President Trump continuing to demand that his name be put on the fine arts facility.
5: He's threatening to tear it down unless he can put his name on the building, which he says will help with fundraising for renovations.
6: I think that the Trump administration should certainly have recognition.
5: A judge is now requiring 30 days notice before any demolition.
3: ABC's Karen Waugh. Duncan Sheik, the Tony and Grammy-winning singer-songwriter who crafted the music for Spring Awakening, has died. I am barely breathing, and I can't find the air. He was best known for this radio hit, Barely Breathing, before turning his sights on Broadway with Spring Awakening, an envelope-pushing show that musicalized teenage angst. The show swept Tony nominations in 2007. Sheik was 56 and also did musicals based on American Psycho and Alice in Wonderland. He died from organ failure. Sherry Preston, ABC News.
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9: From the WKRK Forecast Center, I'm meteorologist Jennifer Naramore. Wall-to-wall sunshine coming our way for the rest of today, with highs ranging from the upper 70s in the mountains to the low 90s for the valleys. We've got some fog developing area-wide through the night, giving us some low visibility. Lows are falling through the 60s. The fog early Saturday, increasing chances for showers with thunderstorms by Saturday afternoon, with our high mid to upper 70s mountains and still those low 90s for the valleys. Scattered thunderstorms returning on Sunday.
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8: It is 86 degrees with sunshine, feels like 89. The time is 12:09.
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0: Thank you for listening to Loving People to Jesus. I'm Pastor Jimmy Tanner of the First Baptist Church of Murphy, North Carolina, and I'm grateful for WKRK and our listeners who support this daily program. This week, we've been looking at the pattern of prayer from Matthew's Gospel and the Lord's Prayer in Matthew chapter 6, verse 9 through 13. After this manner, therefore, pray ye, Our Father, which art in heaven, hallowed be thy name, thy kingdom come, thy will be done in earth as it is in heaven. Give us this day our daily bread, and forgive us our debts as we forgive our debtors. And lead us not into temptation, but deliver us from evil. For thine is the kingdom and the power and the glory forever. Amen. So as we've been looking at this pattern of prayer, our prayer should be to a person. Who? Our Father. Our prayer should be where? It should be in heaven. Our Father who art in heaven. Our prayer should be how? Hallowed be thy name. That's what God has said. And our prayer should be what? Thy kingdom come and thy will be done. That's what God wants us to pray. And then we see our prayer should include petitions. In verses 11 through 13, we should pray about physical needs. There is no sin and no shame in asking God to meet our physical needs. He has promised to supply them. You know Philippians 4:19, but my God shall supply all your need according to his riches and glory by Christ Jesus. What a beautiful word that God gives us. And he talks about we should pray for our physical needs this day. We need to talk today about the needs of today. You know what today is? The needs of our today is? People need to be saved. People need to be forgiven. People need to be loved. People need to be graced. They need to feel the grace of God. And today, God wants to do that. But if we just keep all that we know about God to ourselves and we don't share it with others, how will they ever know? Tomorrow's needs, we'll worry about tomorrow's needs tomorrow. We'll worry about today's needs today. Matthew 6:33 says, but seek ye first the kingdom of God and his righteousness, and all these things shall be added unto you. Take therefore no thought for tomorrow, for tomorrow shall take thought for the things of itself. Sufficient unto the day is the evil thereof. And God calls us to do that. He calls us to follow that pattern. It's for us to rest in him today, to trust in him today, to trust for tomorrow, even to trust for those things. But the portion of this text encourages us to look to God. God is the giver. We need to look to him for those things we lacked and those things we need. He has what we need, and I'm so thankful about that. Romans 8:17 says, and if children, then heirs of God and joint heirs with Christ, if so be that we suffer with him, that we may be also glorified with him. God's going to take care of us. So our prayer should include petitions, and we should pray about our spiritual needs. More spiritual needs are mentioned here, not just the physical ones. Our spiritual needs are greater far than our just our physical needs. He says, forgive us for selfishness, forgive us our debts, forgive us of our sins, forgive us of our trespasses, our shortcomings, our resentments, what we owe to God, or anything that we have done wrong, forgive us of those things. And we all need to seek God for forgiveness. And that's what's so wonderful about God. He's willing to hear us confess and hear us come to him and admit that we're a sinner and we need a Savior. The greater the saint, the greater the scene, the greater the sin, the greater the awareness, the greater the sin is within us. Doesn't matter. God's grace is sufficient, and it's always greater. Not only forgiveness of self, but we need the forgiveness of others. And he tells us that we have to forgive those who trespass against us. Society exalts the things that are going on in the world today. Unforgiveness will eat away at our spirituality. It will destroy us. It will turn into a bitter root. It will give us bitterness, anger, rage, anxiety, depression. And God tells us that root of bitterness is that way. It's the way to rot, really, if you look at it. There are three great reasons why why we should practice the forgiveness of others. One, you are never more like God than when you forgive. Number two, it's the only reasonable thing that we can do is to forgive. We need to be forgiven, and so we should forgive others. And three, failure to forgive results in chastening of the Lord. That's what His Word teaches us. I ask you today, who do you need to call on? This week, we've been looking at God's Word, and we've been looking at this pattern of prayer. Maybe today ought to be a prayer that we give to God that transforms our life and turns us into what He would have us to be. I hope to see you at church this Sunday. I'm going to be looking for you, and I pray that the Lord will give you a chance to call on His mighty name and let Him answer your prayers. God bless you, and thank you for listening this week.
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2: Betty Jean Barber, age 93, of Murphy, passed away Saturday, September 5th. She was born in Cherokee County to the late Ira and Ruby Patton Barber. Betty worked as a cosmetology instructor. She loved watching In Touch Ministries and Dr. Charles Stanley. In addition to her parents, she was preceded in death by one brother, James Barber, and three sisters, Evelyn Collins, Vivian, and Bassie Lee Butler. She's survived by one daughter, Peggy Wilson of Murphy, one granddaughter, Amber Sherry Howell, and one great-grandson, Wyatt Patton Howell. Graveside service will be held at 3 p.m. Saturday, September 19th at Greenlawn Memorial Gardens. Townsend Rose Funeral Home is in charge of all arrangements for Betty Jean Barber, age 93. Paul Leon Yontz, age 90, of Murphy, passed away Tuesday, September 15th. He was the son of the late Osborne and Ida Willis Yontz. Paul enjoyed gardening, reading, farming, and spending time with his family. He had served in the Vietnam-Korean War. In addition to his parents, he was preceded in death by his wife, Nell Mathis Yontz, a son, Jeffrey Allen Yontz, brothers James David Yontz, Roy Eugene Yontz, William Hurley Bill Yontz, Robert Harold Yontz, and Carl Ralph Yontz, sisters Grace Pauline Talent, Nell Pinnell, and an infant sister, Peggy Ann Yontz. Surviving are a son, Michael Paul Yontz, grandchildren Jennifer White and husband Matt, Laura Malcolm and husband John, and a great-grandchild, Andrew White. A graveside service will be held at 12:15, Sunday, September 20th, in the Aquon Cemetery. A visitation will be held at Townsend Rose Funeral Home from 10 to 11 prior to the service. 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
1: Amy Sarah Fowler Gilliland, age 57, of Blairsville, passed away on September 10th. She was born June 22, 1969, to Niata Talenko and Dennis Fowler. Amy was an artist and spent much of her time painting, sketching, and scrapbooking. Amy was preceded in death by her son, Austin, and grandparents, Roy Lee and Louise Fowler, Avis and John Huskisson, and R.B. Austin. She's survived by her parents, Nieta and Ben Talenko, and Dennis and Linda Fowler, son Avery and Michaela Caldwell Gilliland, daughter-in-law Samantha Gilliland, granddaughter Emma Grace, sister Ginger and Craig Guido, brother Hal and Kimberly Fowler, stepbrothers Matthew and David Talenko, Derek and Daryl McCard, and their spouses, and a host of nieces and nephews. A family graveside will be held Saturday, September 19th at 11 o'clock at Union Memory Gardens in Blairsville. In lieu of flowers, please make donations to the Humane Society of Blue Ridge. Cochrane McDaniel Funeral Home, honored to serve the family of Amy Sarah Fowler Gilliland, age 57. Carol Ann Rogers, age 83, of Blairsville, went home to be with the Lord on September 14th. She was born November 16, 1942, in Blackington, Massachusetts, to the late Harold and Isabel Button. Carol lived in Pennsylvania, then Florida, and eventually settled into Blairsville, where she made her home for the past 20 years. She was a member of First United Methodist Church of Union County. She found great joy in music, playing both the piano and the organ. She's survived by her loving husband, Norman Rogers, children Christopher Rogers and Daniel Rogers, brother Harold Button, grandchildren Christopher, Kyle, and Melissa, great-grandson Kyle, niece Jennifer, and nephew Eddie. Carol is preceded in death by her parents, sisters Joanne and Catherine, and children Kenneth Rogers and Richard Rogers. A funeral service will be held Wednesday, September 23rd at 3 p.m. at First United Methodist Church of Union County. Burial will follow. The family will receive friends from 2 to 3 prior to the service. Cochrane McDaniel Funeral Home, honored to serve the family of Carol Ann Rogers, age 83.
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3: 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You may call in your personal items for sale or trade for free. 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You're welcome to give away your animals to good homes, but we do not allow animals to be sold or traded on party line. There is a limit of 2 automobiles for sale per year per person. 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
1: 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And the Worship Tent Gospel Preaching Tent Revival starts Thursday, September 24th and goes through Saturday, October 3rd at 7 o'clock nightly at 1 Wilson Street in Andrews. Evangelist D.R. Harrison, Pastor Todd Allen, Evangelist Fernando Lewis, Evangelist Matt Pankey, Worship by the Allen Family, Mountain Fires, The Gathering, and more. A special guest on Friday, October 2nd, is Dominic Busciglio, I think. Okay, come hear his first time ministering under the worship tent. And everyone is welcome. Bring your friends and family. And that is starting on Thursday, September 24th at 7 o'clock through October 3rd. And got to tell you about the fourth Saturday night gospel singing at Martins Creek Community Center, September 26th. Food will be available for purchase at 5. The singing begins at 6. The funds from the food sales go for the upkeep of the building, and the singing is free. September's guests will be Little Glade Baptist Church Choir, Forgiven, and the Snowbird Singers.
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Sometimes he had the right to just turn and walk away. And I know there's been many times and days gone by, it took his amazing grace. That's why I never left this old building. Praise God, that's why I can sing and I can shout. After all these years, it's good the Lord still lives in this old house.

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1: ABC News, I'm Wayne Cabot. Measles scare at Children's Hospital of Philadelphia after a likely exposure in a state that is the center of the nation's worst measles outbreak since 1992.
2: And now the state is requesting assistance from the CDC's disease detectives to help contain the outbreak. But the state is also saying it would rescind that request if the CDC did not acknowledge the four measles deaths it had reported.
1: ABC's Yuri Benajad. No let up in gas prices. A station in the Bay Area selling diesel for $9 a gallon. And wait till that first heating bill comes.
3: We are expected to see the cost of home heating oil, if that heats a lot of homes in the Northeast, those prices, those bills, expected to go up more than 30% this winter.
1: ABC's Elizabeth Schulze. And now Bloomberg reports refining customers in Europe are being told by the Saudis they will be allocated no crude next month. Artist Duncan Sheik has died at 56 from organ failure. This is ABC News. It's a holiday comeback for a classic American company.
4: Toys R Us says they're planning a major expansion, adding 120 new stores nationwide. The retailer currently has 40 standalone stores and Toys R Us shops inside Macy's stores across the country. It's quite the comeback for the chain, which filed for bankruptcy and closed most of its stores in America nearly a decade ago.
1: ABC's Sam Champion. If you bought $10,000 in Berkshire Hathaway when Warren Buffett founded it in 1965, the Oracle of Omaha would have turned it into almost $2 million now, but its shares slipped today when Buffett said that he's giving up his role as chairman at 96 years old. He already gave up his role as the CEO. His genius, doing his homework, buying stocks for cheap, and being patient with his investments. Across the Bay Area in Southern California, a walkout by 14,000 security guards protesting low wages, affecting luxury retailers and the AI giant Anthropic. I'm Wayne Cabot, ABC News.
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7: From the WKRK Forecast Center, I'm meteorologist Jennifer Naira Moore. Wall-to-wall sunshine coming our way for the rest of today, with highs ranging from the upper 70s in the mountains to the low 90s for the valleys. We've got some fog developing area-wide through the night, giving us some low visibility. Lows are falling through the 60s. The fog early Saturday, increasing chances for showers with thunderstorms by Saturday afternoon, with our high mid to upper 70s mountains and still those low 90s for the valleys. Scattered thunderstorms returning on Sunday.

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planner. Devote your heart and soul to seeking the Lord your God. 1 Chronicles 22:19. And looking at our King James. Now set your heart and your soul to seek the Lord your God. Arise therefore and build ye the sanctuary of the Lord God, to bring the ark of the covenant to the Lord and the holy vessels of God into the house that is to be built in the name to the name of the Lord. The first of any month is one that creates a sense of eager anticipation. When summer is wrapping up in September, usually comes new beginnings like school and school buses and sports seasons getting underway, Labor Day plans come and go. It can be a great time to get into a routine. It can mean that your mornings start just a half hour early to spend time in presence of God. Or you find time in the afternoon to go for a quick walk to pray. Or you start a prayer chain with women you know to pray for one another as the months roll by. When you make a dedicated time with the Lord, conversing with Him becomes a part of your everyday. A necessity to find your day complete. And oh, how it delights Him when we spend time in His presence. Dear Lord, help me to be more intentional about meeting with you. I know you are always ready to spend time with me, and I want to make it a priority to be with you. Thank you for your patience with me and your gentle reminders that you are waiting. Amen.

0: Thanks for hanging out with me today. I do appreciate it, and I'll be back on Sunday morning. Good Lord willing, and the saints don't rise. Y'all stay safe. Watch out for the rain that's coming in. And don't forget, I sure do love you.
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2: ABC News, I'm Wayne Cabot. Measles scare at a neonatal intensive care unit, the esteemed Children's Hospital of Philadelphia, giving antibodies now to infants and babies because of a probable exposure in a state that has seen the deaths of four unvaccinated patients, including two children. The state says it reached out to the CDC for help in America's worst measles.

0: That break in a quarter century. The highest diesel prices ever keep on climbing, forcing farmers like James Byrd in North Carolina to consider passing along costs to you.
1: I mean, it just makes our margin, profit margins, even thinner than what, I mean, it was already thin, but it's just as thin as a piece of paper.
0: Diesel averaging $6.45 a gallon at the worst time possible for people who are heating with oil this winter. In-person voting starts today for this year's midterms in Virginia, Minnesota, South Dakota, Idaho. Next week, Illinois, Michigan, Vermont, and in North Dakota. This is ABC News. That one holdout juror in the Lindsey Clancy murder case says, despite what people might have heard, he never doubted her guilt. He says she knew exactly what she was doing when she strangled her three children. He also believes she planned the killings based on the physical evidence and the key witnesses. ABC's Peter Haralambou says a hearing on possibly other charges being filed against the Massachusetts mom is set to take place in 11 days.
2: They're basically asking the judge to look at all the evidence and all the testimony in the case and come to his own conclusion that she's not guilty by reason of insanity, effectively, and basically make it so that there's no need for an additional trial. So we'll hear arguments about that motion. It's possible we even get a ruling from the judge.
0: A vehicle bomb has gone off at a mosque in northwest Pakistan, killing 21, among them police officers attending prayers. The World Food Program says more than a million people in South Sudan may lose access to food next month because of a massive shortfall in aid funding for humanitarian agencies. Wayne Cabot, ABC News.
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5: From the WKRK Forecast Center, I'm meteorologist Jennifer Naramore. Wall-to-wall sunshine coming our way for the rest of today, with highs ranging from the upper 70s in the mountains to the low 90s for the valleys. We've got some fog developing area-wide through the night, giving us some low visibility. Lows are falling through the 60s. The fog early Saturday, increasing chances for showers with thunderstorms by Saturday afternoon, with our high mid to upper 70s mountains and still those low 90s for the valleys. Scattered thunderstorms returning on Sunday.
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Right here in the mountains, faith and community still mean a lot. That's what this music is all about, and that's what you'll hear on Christian Radio, WKRK.

0: You know, music like that reminds us why Southern Gospel has meant so much to the people in the mountains for generations. 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

In my yesteryears of childhood, Mama taught me that having fun was Sunday morning meeting time. Every time that those church bells rung, and after the family devotions at night,

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1: ABC News, I'm Wayne Cabot. New water hacking woes. Colorado Governor Jared Polis saying someone managed to disable remote access alarms and change the pumping cycles at several private water suppliers. He blames foreign actors. America's worst outbreak of measles in a quarter century may have spread to Children's Hospital of Philadelphia, a likely exposure there, including in the NICU. People in four states began casting votes today for the midterms. ABC's Karen Waugh says Republicans in tight races fear voters may be looking for a change.
2: A new poll from Fox News shows the president's approval rating at 39%, tying his second-term low. A Reuters Ipsos poll shows it lower at 35%. 56% of voters disapprove of his handling of immigration. 74% disapprove of his handling of inflation.
1: California Governor Newsom signing an executive order speeding up state laws establishing more oversight of AI models. This is ABC News. So long to a singer whose 1996 song was everywhere.
3: Cheek was best known for this radio hit, Barely Breathing, before turning his sights on Broadway with Spring Awakening, an envelope-pushing show that musicalized teenaged angst. The show swept Tony nominations in 2007. Cheek was 56. He also did musicals based on American Psycho and Alice in Wonderland. He died from organ failure. Sherry Preston, ABC News.
1: Meta is facing a lawsuit by more than 70 people who say their intimate moments were recorded by Meta's new smart glasses. Some in California say it caught them undressing, going to the bathroom, having sex, and entering passwords. One guy who put his glasses on the bathroom counter says it recorded him. He didn't know it. Meta intends to fight the allegations. It markets the glasses as a way to hear audio, take calls, capture video, without having to whip out a smartphone. Wayne Cabot, ABC News.
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6: From the WKRK Forecast Center, I'm meteorologist Jennifer Naramore. Wall-to-wall sunshine coming our way for the rest of today, with highs ranging from the upper 70s in the mountains to the low 90s for the valleys. We've got some fog developing area-wide through the night, giving us some low visibility. Lows are falling through the 60s. The fog early Saturday, increasing chances for showers with thunderstorms by Saturday afternoon, with our high mid to upper 70s mountains and still those low 90s for the valleys. Scattered thunderstorms returning on Sunday.
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We've got more great Southern gospel music coming right up.

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0: Hey, it's Greg Goodman. If you've been with us for a while today, thank you. And if you just found us on the dial, welcome. This is Christian Radio, WKRK, playing Southern Gospel music around the clock.
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1: ABC News, I'm Wayne Cabot. Campaigning today for Republicans in Iowa, the Vice President, J.D. Vance, saying farmers are doing well thanks to exports under President Trump. He did not mention tariffs or the rise in gas and diesel. That state's Republican candidate for Senate, Ashley Hinton, skipped the event. Farmer R.H. Byrd Jr. grows wheat, corn, soybeans, and tobacco in Harnett County, North Carolina.
2: The diesel cost, I mean, a road diesel I noticed was $6.19 or $6.20 yesterday or something like that. And a year ago, it was probably $2.75 cheaper than that.
1: His neighbors across the Virginia state line began in-person voting today for the midterms, voting also in Minnesota, South Dakota, and Idaho. Pennsylvania now reporting 36 new measles cases since Wednesday, and just as troubling, a likely exposure inside Children's Hospital of Philadelphia, including the NICU. This is ABC News. The Department of Justice says today that a law that's been on the books for decades prohibiting licensed firearms dealers from selling handguns to 18 to 20-year-olds violates the Second Amendment. The top of President Trump's planned arch in D.C. would have an eternal flame, not the usual blinking red light that the FAA originally called for. Floodlight projectors would be pointed toward the arch to alert pilots to avoid that 25-story structure. As for the Kennedy Center, the wrecking ball threatened by the president cannot swing without 30 days' notice. That ruling by a

0: federal judge. ABC's Karen Travers at the White House.
1: There was also a filing yesterday by the executive director of the Kennedy Center that said that the closure right now is temporary. It's for 7 days, and this is really for safety concerns, and they're going to look at this on a weekly basis. Tonight, there is a rally, a protest scheduled at the Kennedy Center. Organizers are going to try to do this to show support for this cultural arts institution.
0: I'm Wayne Cabot, ABC News.
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4: From the WKRK Forecast Center, I'm meteorologist Jennifer Naramore. Wall-to-wall sunshine coming our way for the rest of today, with highs ranging from the upper 70s in the mountains to the low 90s for the valleys. We've got some fog developing area-wide through the night, giving us some low visibility. Lows are falling through the 60s. The fog early Saturday, increasing chances for showers with thunderstorms by Saturday afternoon, with our high mid to upper 70s mountains and still those low 90s for the valleys. Scattered thunderstorms returning on Sunday.
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0: 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So glad you decided to spend part of your day with us. 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

0: Hey, it's Greg Goodman. Southern gospel music has a way of reminding us that no matter what we're facing, there's always hope ahead. More great music is coming up.
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Sometimes all it takes is one good song to remind you that everything's going to be all right. That's what we love about this music on WKRK.

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1: ABC News, I'm Wayne Cabot. President Trump saying today he is banning CNN, MS Now, and Politico from the White House because of what he calls unfavorable coverage, fake news. He says other media outlets may also be banned unless he approves of their reporting. His administration is facing calls from some Republicans to ban diesel exports, hoping it'll lower gas prices. And the Republican Party is telling candidates to talk up Trump's convention pledge of $5,000 bonuses to American adults if Republicans win the midterms. About that convention?
2: The first ever midterm RNC, if you look at the convention that we just had, it's just announced we had over 100 million live stream views.
1: The Republican for Iowa Senate, Ashley Hinton, today skipped a home state event featuring Vice President J.D. Vance. Pennsylvania reporting 36 more measles cases and a likely exposure inside children's hospitals.

0: Hospital. This is ABC News. ABC Sherry Preston says Berkshire Hathaway's Warren Buffett has nothing but good things to say about his successor.
1: The so-called Oracle of Omaha has turned the reins of the $1 trillion conglomerate over to successor Greg Abel. Did that at the beginning of the year. Now he's turning over the chairmanship of Berkshire Hathaway to his son, Howard. Warren Buffett says in a letter to shareholders that 60-plus years in, I still have the best job in the world. Going forward, the statement says Greg runs the company, Howard will guard its culture and balance, and both are worth more than anything on our balance sheet.
0: After Buffett's announcement, Berkshire Hathaway shares closed lower today. What's new, pussycat? How about the first new feline species discovered in more than 100 years? Scientists finding this new cat is wildcat in Bolivia in the cloud forest. Weighs about 3 pounds, about the size of most kittens, has a distinctive spotted pelt. A man had been keeping it as a pet, but realized after a while that that wasn't the best idea. Wayne Cabot, ABC News.
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4: From the WKRK Forecast Center, I'm meteorologist Jennifer Naramore. Wall-to-wall sunshine coming our way for the rest of today, with highs ranging from the upper 70s in the mountains to the low 90s for the valleys. We've got some fog developing area-wide through the night, giving us some low visibility. Lows are falling through the 60s. The fog early Saturday, increasing chances for showers with thunderstorms by Saturday afternoon, with our high mid to upper 70s mountains and still those low 90s for the valleys. Scattered thunderstorms returning on Sunday.
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6: 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Come visit Andrews.

It's amazing how a good song can change the whole mood of your day. And that's what we try to do here on WKRK. Just keep the encouragement coming. That particular song for you may be coming up next.

0: Right here in the mountains, faith and community still mean a lot. That's what this music is all about, and that's what you'll hear on Christian Radio, WKRK.
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Murphy sits right here in the corner of North Carolina, just a short drive from Georgia and Tennessee. And from here, we're sending Southern gospel music across the mountains on WKRK.

unshackled from the onset of time. 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

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That spirit is a part of the music you hear on WKRK.

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1: ABC News, I'm Wayne Cabot. President Trump said today he's banning news networks from the White House for their coverage. He did not offer specifics.
2: It's really just cumulative stories over the last 2 years. You get sick of it.
1: He named CNN, MS Now, and Politico as networks he is banning, effective immediately, and he warned others may follow. Measles scare at a neonatal intensive care unit, the esteemed Children's Hospital of Philadelphia, giving antibodies now to infants and babies because of a probable exposure there in a state that has seen the deaths of 4 unvaccinated patients, including 2 children. They're reporting 36 new cases since Wednesday in America's worst measles outbreak in a quarter century. Regular gas hit $4.47 a gallon today, diesel averaging $6.50. In-person voting for this year's midterms underway today in Virginia, Minnesota, South Dakota, and Idaho. Next week, Illinois, Michigan, Vermont, and North Dakota. This is ABC News. Rustling up a mountain lion on the streets of San Francisco today.
3: Back up!
1: It wandered around for a few hours before getting darted by animal control. The whole situation had neighbors on edge as they were being told to stay in their homes. Speaking of cats, scientists say they found a new type of wildcat, and it could be the first living feline species discovered in more than 100 years.
4: It's not a lion or a tiger, but it is a new kind of feline. Scientists have unveiled what they believe could be the first new living feline species in over a century. The Leopardus tilcayo is a small cat native to Bolivia's cloud forests. It weighs around 3 pounds.

0: pounds, about the size of most kittens, and has a distinctive spotted pelt similar to a larger leopard. A man had been keeping it, but as it grew, realized he didn't have a house cat. He actually had something completely different. Sherry Preston, ABC News.
1: Meta facing a lawsuit by people who say that their intimate moments were recorded by the new smart glasses. Wayne Cabot, ABC News.
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4: From the WKRK Forecast Center, this is meteorologist Steve Hamilton. A low pressure system getting into the central plains, and that'll start affecting us by Saturday afternoon with some rain coming up. For now, overnight, just a few clouds. We're in the mid-60s, and then sunny most of the day on Saturday. Afternoon showers and thunderstorms may pop up. We'll hit about 90, and it will be fairly humid. Some showers around on Saturday night. Rain looks likely on Sunday, especially in the afternoon, upper 80s.
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I'm Greg Goodman. Hope you're enjoying your day with Christian Radio, WKRK.

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1: ABC News, I'm Wayne Cabot. Banned from entering the White House, CNN, MS Now, and Politico, effective immediately, says President Trump, taking issue with their coverage and threatening other news organizations could be next. CNN denouncing the move, saying it stands behind its White House team and their fair and accurate reporting. As Trump's prescription drug price agreement takes shape, he says some vaccines will be nixed.
2: We'll take out certain vaccines that people are a little worried about.
1: Pennsylvania reporting 36 new cases since Wednesday of measles, hundreds in all, and now there are fears of exposure at Children's Hospital Philadelphia, including inside the neonatal intensive care unit. Campaigning for Republicans in Iowa, Vice President Vance said farmers are doing well because of exports under Trump. Didn't mention the tariffs or rising gas and diesel, saying the Republican candidate for Senate, Ashley Hinton, skipped the event. Diesel at $6.50 a gallon. This is ABC News. President Trump said today he hears that his son Don Jr. paid back the Russian oligarch who hosted two nights of parties after the wedding. So long to a singer whose 1996 song was everywhere.
3: Cheek was best known for this radio hit, Barely Breathing, before turning his sights on Broadway with Spring Awakening, an envelope-pushing show that musicalized teenage angst. The show swept Tony nominations in 2007. Cheek was 56. He also did musicals based on American Psycho and Alice in Wonderland. He died from organ failure. Sherry Preston, ABC News.
1: Prices to see Ed Sheeran tomorrow in Philadelphia down 31%, possibly because his band and starting acts dropped out in solidarity with Macklemore, who got booted from the tour for comments supporting Palestine. Tickets for Macklemore at Red Rocks are up 45% since the controversy hit. Wayne Cabot, ABC News.
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6: From the WKRK Forecast Center, this is meteorologist Steve Hamilton. A low pressure system getting into the Central Plains, and that'll start affecting us by Saturday afternoon with some rain coming up. For now, overnight, just a few clouds. We're in the mid-60s, and then sunny most of the day.

0: On Saturday, afternoon showers and thunderstorms may pop up. We'll hit about 90 and it will be fairly humid. Some showers around on Saturday night. Rain looks likely on Sunday, especially in the afternoon, upper 80s.
1: A quick programming note for Murphy Bulldog football fans. 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

Amen. God bless you all. Thank you for coming to Harmony Valley. We love you and appreciate you being here.

Hey, it's Greg Goodman. So glad you decided to spend part of your day with us. More Southern Gospel music is coming up in just a bit on WKRK Murphy.

0: 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I'm Greg Goodman, and we're playing Southern Gospel music all day and all night long on 105.5 FM, 1320 AM, and cable channel 25. 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
1: ABC News, I'm Dave Packer. President Trump says he's banning three major news organizations, CNN, MS Now, and Politico, from the White House because he doesn't like their coverage.
2: We are banning them, yes, we are, and there may be others to follow.
1: The White House Correspondents Association responding, saying freedom of the press, quote, does not depend on whether the president likes a news organization's coverage, agrees with its reporting, or approves of the questions its journalists ask. The president today signed a Russia sanctions bill championed by the late Senator Lindsey Graham into law. It expands sanctions, tariffs, and prohibitions on Russia in order to add pressure for Vladimir Putin to negotiate an end to the war in Ukraine. Russia is holding its parliamentary elections through the weekend. Opposition groups that have been vocal against the war in Ukraine have been barred from running candidates. The Iran war keeps pushing gasoline prices higher. The national average now $4.47 per gallon, that according to Gas Buddy. This is ABC News. One of President Trump's allies in Congress is openly criticizing his immigration policies.
3: With 46 days to go until the midterm elections, a Republican congresswoman from red state Florida is out with a new ad warning President Trump that his immigration crackdown may hurt Republicans in November.
4: Mr. President, some of your immigration enforcement efforts have gone too far. In July, 50% of the 50,000 people that were detained had no criminal record.
3: Representative Maria Elvira Salazar of Miami is a three-term Republican, endorsed by Trump, in a district that's three-quarters Hispanic.
1: ABC's Karen Waugh, DHS says ICE is enforcing laws passed by Congress. A Tennessee grandmother's filed a lawsuit seeking $10 million, saying she was mistakenly arrested for bank fraud.